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0: Sometimes a song speaks to you unexpectedly in ways you can't describe. 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

Psalm 118. 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
1: 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Rinda is sponsoring this day in loving memory of her dear sister, Lola Ann, whom she misses deeply every single day. Rinda would like to share 1 Thessalonians 5, verse 18. In everything, give thanks, for this is the will of God in Christ Jesus concerning you. From the evenings, I'm Brendan.
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1: 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Rinda is sponsoring this day in loving memory of her dear sister, Lola Ann, whom she misses deeply every single day. Rinda would like to share 1 Thessalonians 5, verse 18. In everything, give thanks, for this is the will of God in Christ Jesus concerning you. From the evening

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0: Every life tells a story. 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But the amazing thing is that regardless of what chapter you're in today, God is faithful. He shows up in everyday moments. He changes lives by His grace. And He's working in all things for the good of those who love Him, so that one day we can say, "This is my story. This is my song." 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
7: Psalm 96 says, "Oh, sing to the Lord a new song. 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

0: Here at Joy FM, we believe God is at work every day. Sometimes in big, life-changing ways. Sometimes in quiet moments we almost miss. Your story shows God's faithfulness and lifts up a song that will never get old.
1: Psalm 30 verse 11 says, "You have turned for me my mourning into dancing. You have loosed my sackcloth and clothed me with gladness."
0: A moment with Joy FM chaplain Barnabas Piper.
1: God's favor is his posture and his heart is love. He always responds to those who cry out for mercy, to those who turn from their will to his in repentance. This is the miracle of redemption. God transforms mourning into dancing, suffering into joy. He redeems our pain and sorrow. He does not waste it. He does not merely replace it as if it never happened. He makes suffering and sorrow into something altogether new. We may bear the scars of suffering, but he clothes us in gladness, draping us in a joy that can only be found in him. And this is true for all suffering experienced by believers. God will turn our mourning into dancing. Into dancing. It doesn't say he will turn our mourning into mere satisfaction or pleasantness or serenity. He turns our mourning into the polar opposite, an irrepressible expression of joy that takes us over. God is effusive in his redemption, turning a life of sorrow and pain into something altogether unimaginably new. How does he do this? Through Jesus. He is our redemption, our hope of new life both now and for all time. God turned the psalmist's mourning into dancing and restored him to the throne in his lifetime. And God redeemed Israel over and over again across the Old Testament so that our eyes would be lifted to the ultimate Redeemer.
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0: Sometimes a song speaks to you unexpectedly in ways you can't describe. You might hear it 1,000 times and sing because you know the words, and then one day it will just hit different. You start to feel the words being sung, and you never hear it the same way again. Every song we play here speaks to someone listening, and you help make those moments possible. 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
1: Today's day sponsor is Rinda Gwaltney of Concord, North Carolina. Rinda is sponsoring this day in loving memory of her dear sister, Lola Ann, whom she misses deeply every single day. Rinda would like to share 1 Thessalonians 5, verse 18. In everything, give thanks, for this is the will of God in Christ Jesus concerning you. From the evenings, I'm Brendan.
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3: Hi, this is Wendy, your host for Community Matters here on Joy FM. And today we're going to be talking again to Miss Julia Toon, who is the executive director for a nonprofit found here in Winston-Salem called Green Nest. If you were listening last week, she gave us a lot of information about the organization. It's a wonderful organization. I encourage you again to go on the website greenestws.org and check out the videos, check out the pictures. And then at the end of our conversation last week, she actually told me something that

0: It would be really exciting for some of you to listen for toward the end of this conversation. Last week, she kind of hinted about children. Children are near and dear to our hearts. Last week, we learned about her Finally Home program, where she discussed getting people who were homeless, getting into homes, or those who already have homes and are just unable to buy the essentials, like even something you need to cook with, pots, pans, a couch, just some things that are not affordable. And they are able to go in with this Finally Home program at specific times. They get referrals, they set up appointments, and they get to go in and they get to shop. This week, we are going to be talking about Up Off the Floor program. Thank you again for being here with us today. Really excited to be finding out about the information on Up Off the Floor program that involves the children.
1: Thanks for having me back. I really enjoyed sharing last week about Finally Home, the furnishing program we have for folks transitioning from homelessness to housing. The founders of Green Nest, who had learned through working through an overnight shelter for the homeless that there wasn't resources for them to get furnishings for the homes once they moved into an apartment, they started the furnishing program first. Mm-hmm. And about a year after they'd been operating Green Nest Finally Home program, someone from the school system reached out to them and she said, "You got to do something about all these children sleeping on the floor. There are just so many children showing up for school who are exhausted. They're not as healthy. They have trouble learning. They're a behavior issue. And it's all due to not having their own bed. Some of them are sleeping on the floor. Some of them are sleeping multiple to a bed or on a sofa. So it's all of these things. And there are just so many. It's an astronomical number in the community
0: wow.
1: that are sleeping on the floor. And so Jan and Joanna, mission-driven, said, we'll figure this out. They got a grant from the Kate B. Reynolds Foundation to start the Up Off the Floor program. So we provide new beds and bedding to children of any age now who are sleeping on the floor or don't have a bed of their own. So initially with that grant, it was a pilot project and we just served Title I elementary aged children. It was successful. The need was great. There are a lot of Title I schools, but there are also a lot of non-Title I schools where there are children sleeping on the floor and they have a need. Not only that, it's not just elementary aged children. It's infants and toddlers. It's middle schoolers. It's high schoolers. There are just a lot of kids with need and a lot of families who can't provide adequate bedding or beds for their children. We've been operating Up Off the Floor now for a decade. We do serve all ages. We do purchase new beds and bedding, and we do that because the state wants us to. The
0: Right.
1: state wants any kind of mattresses or pillows to be brand new.
0: Who wants to sleep on a used mattress?
1: Right, right. We do accept donations of used bedding as long as it's in good shape, but not so many people are using twin beds anymore, and we provide twin beds for the children. We do end up purchasing a lot of twin bedding. But anyway, so for a decade now, we've been helping children get up off the floor and into their own beds. And we know through follow-up surveys what a dramatic difference it makes. We followed up with teachers. We followed up with case managers for the agencies who refer these families and these children to our program. We follow up with the parents. We've even interviewed some of the children. Here are some of the things we've heard. From teachers, we hear the children are showing up better able to learn and better behaved.
0: Better rested.
1: Better rested, right. I mean, think about how we are as adults when we don't get a good night's sleep.
0: I'm a little grumpy. I don't know about you, but I get a little grumpy.
1: Well, and think about, I don't know how many of your listeners camp.
0: I am not a
1: camper. But if you've camped before and had to sleep on the ground, oh, how uncomfortable that is.
0: I couldn't even imagine.
1: So from the teachers, we've heard what a difference it's made. From the children, here are some of the quotes that I remember from some of the surveys. One of them was a little boy who said, you know, now I don't have to worry about anybody stepping on me in the dark when Aww. They come through the room. And another one talked about not worrying about the bugs that are on the floor because they now are up off the floor and in their own bed. And it's also a place of identity, something that's their own. It's so special that around November, December, when families are coming, get referrals for the beds, and the parents come and pick out the bedding, the colors they think their children would like and all that, they often use it as the Christmas gift because it's such a big deal to the children to have their own bed in the colors they like or whatever it is. Maybe it's got trucks on it or something like that, right? We have been fortunate through donations from the community, financial donations, as well as grants, to be able to buy enough beds that so far more than 3,500 children have beds because of this community.
0: That is wonderful.
1: Right. That's more than 3,500 children showing up ready to learn, better behaved. And you know, when we followed up with the parents, they talk about that they're getting a better night's sleep because their kids are getting a better night's sleep. They're also benefiting from better behaved children. It's a benefit to everybody. It's a win-win all around for all of us to get a good night's sleep.
0: That is 3,500 children. That's 3,500 future for these kids.
1: Right.
0: Like just a little thing as a bed. Like we learned last week with the young lady who had the fire.
1: Yeah.
0: It was in school. She would have had to drop out of school. It's a lifetime lasting impact. And so these beds for these children are a lifetime lasting impact.
1: Yeah. That woman who came back a year after her visit to shop for all her furnishings after the fire, she told us, if not for Green Nest, if I hadn't been able to get my furniture here, I would have had to drop out of school. She stayed in school because she was able to come to get the furniture from Green Nest.
0: And you gave 3,500 children a
1: more
0: bed.
1: Than that. I don't know the exact number now. I just know it's more than 3,500. At the end of the year, I'll know the new number. I mean, we track it daily, but I can't keep it in my head.
0: We'll interview again.
1: Right. That sounds good.
0: I noticed that you were very excited about those surveys, especially the videos, the little kid remarks that you remember. So there has to be a story that you can share about a child who was helped through Green Nest to get up off the floor.
1: The one that comes to mind, it's actually two stories. There is a, I believe, a sixth grade or seventh grade class in Forsyth County. And I don't know what school. I have an idea, but I don't know what school. And one of the assignments every year is for each of the kids in the classroom to reach out to a nonprofit executive director and question them. Find out all about the nonprofit. Find out about the executive director, how they got that job, that kind of thing. So I'm on a list and I get a call every year, at least one, sometimes more than that. And it's happened twice now. The first time, and it was a young man asking me questions, and I was talking about our program, and I talked about the Up Off the Floor program, and I heard kind of an intake of breath. We're talking on the phone, right?
0: Right.
1: And I heard him kind of go, and he said, I'm just remembering. I've been to Green Nest. I came with my mom. I got my bed from Green Nest. He had experienced homelessness with his family. And we then had this conversation about homelessness in our community and the impact and why people fall into home. It was this really intellectual, I felt, conversation.
0: And how old was this young man?
1: I think he's sixth or seventh grade. And
0: it
1: was just, I mean, I could hear the impact that he realized. He remembered. You know, once I was describing the program, he remembered from years before coming to Green Nest to get the bed that he's still sleeping in, and, you know, how it impacted his life. And and that conversation impacted me as well. The second time it happened was a little different. The kid reached out to me. It was another boy. And he said, I've got this assignment. And he said, but I don't need to interview you because my family came through the program a couple of years ago. I know all about you. I know about your furniture program. I got my bed from you. I got my furniture from you. I know how it's changed my family's life.
0: Oh,
1: and I can
0: wow.
1: talk about that. And I'm, again, for these kids to have that depth of knowledge of the impact. And for me to get to share in that and to hear from them years later how it transformed their lives and the difference it's made and that they remember it, you know, and they're grateful for it. So that's been really rewarding. I mean, every time there are so many stories for both programs, people who, you know, were unhoused and now have all the furnishings they need, children who were sleeping on the floor and now have their own bed. It is just wonderful to be a part of Green Nest. I'm grateful every day for the job that I have. And I know that's true for the other staff, but also the many volunteers who make Green Nest run, because it's basically volunteers who do just about everything.
0: They do everything.
1: Yeah, we have a very small staff team. Volunteers do just about everything to run Green Nest and make it happen. And every good idea that came out of Green Nest, It came from a volunteer.
0: Volunteers are the best.
1: They are. Absolutely.
0: Joy FM couldn't survive without our volunteers that are amazing, especially during our fundraisers, and they come and answer the phones and give up their time. And volunteers are awesome.
1: Yeah.
0: They're amazing.
1: Absolutely.
0: And I was thinking, as you were talking about those two young gentlemen, I'm all about lifetime, long-term impact. To me, when you were talking about these young men, I was thinking that's two young men who would have the compassion later when they get older. All those families that you have helped at Green Nest that get to go through and they get to shop and they get to fill their home and make it personal for them. Those are families that will go out and just give compassion and have compassion and share.
1: Yeah. Can I tell another story?
0: Of course. We have plenty of time for stories.
1: We had a gentleman who came through and had been homeless, and he was able to come through in 2020. Actually, we did a little differently in 2020, but we continued to serve throughout. And then separate from that, there was a woman several years later who came through and shopped for her furniture. Well, a couple of years after she had shopped, the couple, they are now a couple. So what had happened was they had somehow met and fell in love, and they were combining homes, and they came back to Green Nest and they told us, you know, they reminded us who they were. And there's some memory there. We do often remember the folks who've shopped with us. And they said, you know, we're moving in together and we have extra stuff now. And so we wanted to donate it back to Green Nest. An example of that compassion and that generosity that just pays forward. There are a lot of examples like that. We had a mom who came and got beds for her kids. She spoke no English, but it's all right. We have folks who who work it out. And even though she'd been told she was coming to get beds and she would get linens, I guess she didn't believe it till it happened. And she was just amazed that she got these new items for her children. She came back the day after she'd picked up the beds. She came back the next day and she'd gone out and she'd bought two sets of sheets. And she'd also made some brownies. She basically, you know, through sign language, told us she wanted to give back and she wanted to thank us. She was so grateful for being able to get her children these beds that she wanted to, you know,
0: To give back.
1: And so she brought some twin sheets and she bought the volunteers and staff some brownies she'd made.
0: That is awesome to have that impact on people. That's awesome. Speaking of the beds, and this thought just occurred to me, or this question, for the Up Off the Floor program, do you buy specifically new beds for the children, or do they get donated? Do you accept donated beds?
1: We accept donations of queen size bed frames because the adults get queen size beds.
0: Okay.
1: For the children, we only do twin and portable cribs if they're infants or toddlers. And those are all brand new.
0: Okay.
1: Brand new. What we do is we buy a platform bed and a platform mattress. Two reasons for that. One, it's cheaper than buying a bed with a box spring. Right. And the other is that they come packed up small. So you can actually, if you clean out your trunk, you can fit three twin beds in a sedan.
0: They're, now I'm going to have to come see that.
1: Yeah. So the bed frames are metal and they just kind of pop open without tools. You know, you don't have to do anything except open them up. And then the mattresses are those ones, and some of your audience may have gotten them before, where they come compact and you open them and then they just get bigger over time, you know. We buy them so that they're easy to transport so that they can pick up multiple at a time.
0: Okay. Well, that totally completely makes sense. Mm-hmm. We were talking about volunteers earlier. So we love our volunteers.
1: We do.
0: My next question is, how can the community help Green Nest? How can you volunteer? Do you have paperwork to fill out? How does that work to become a volunteer for Green Nest?
1: You can go online to our website. We have two volunteer orientations a month, and you can sign up for one of those, and the paperwork is there. And again, if you don't like doing it through the website, you can just call us or come over to Green Nest, and we'll help you through it. We orient them, and we take them all around Green Nest. So there are many different skill sets that we need and from volunteers. If you start from the beginning of when furniture comes in, you know, moving furniture, going through it, working on the furniture. I mean, we have volunteers who refinish, repaint, put new knobs on things.
0: Clean them,
1: all of that. We have volunteers who work on the electronics. We take small appliances, and of course, we've got lamps and all of that. All of those have to be tested. If they've been donated and they're not new, we're going to test them and make sure they're in working order and also that they have what they need to work. So a lamp is going to have a working light bulb, and a vacuum cleaner is going to have, if it needs vacuum cleaner bags, we're going to order them and make sure that they have them. So those are volunteer jobs. We have volunteers who love to put together the kits because like the dining packs where it's a matching set for four, six, or we can do larger of flatware and plates and cups and the linens and all of that. And it's all matchy-matchy. They're beautiful. And so people who are creative and like design love doing that. We have volunteers who do some sewing for us, some repair work, or one of the things that they get when they get a bath kit that, you know, that's got their shower curtain and towels and all of that. So they get a shower curtain liner. Years ago, a volunteer decided that when we had odd sheets that didn't have all the matches, that we could, with a grommet maker, which is what puts those little metal rings in the top of your shower curtain, we could make beautiful shower curtains. And so we have a number of volunteers who make shower curtains and do other repairs and sewing. We have volunteers who love working with the families we serve. And so they're out on the showroom floor with them, walking through, helping them select, hearing their stories, supporting them, crying with them. We have lots of happy tears at Green Nest. We have volunteers who decorate the showroom floor. So if we have 3 to 4 shoppers come in a day, that means we're going to have to redecorate the floor 3 or 4 times a day. So people who like to decorate, that's a great gig to be able to come and make the floor as beautiful as can be. And, you know, putting together the lamps with the right sofa and the right chair and the right pillows and all of that. It's just a lot of fun. We have volunteers who help us out in the office with office tasks. We have volunteers who serve on the board and committees. We started out entirely volunteer run. Now, as we've grown, we've had to add some paid staff, but that volunteer piece is a critical component of how we work because it's all of us getting to have this experience and we're relating, we're getting to know lots of different people. We're hearing their stories. We're developing that empathy and understanding for how people's lives can change dramatically. And then we get to be a part of this transformation, you know, of them getting the bed, of getting the furniture, of starting over. That's a really rewarding part of being at Green Nest, and we wouldn't want to end that. So I encourage your audience to consider volunteering. In addition to that, because we're a furniture store, we need your donations of gently used furniture and housewares, basically almost anything that makes a house a home. You can visit our website and see the list of things we take and don't take. It's not just large furniture. It's also going to be decorative items, linens, dishware, cookware, all of that.
0: All the stuff I would not even honestly think about.
1: Right? Right. So we need all of those things. I'll tell you, we had our staff meeting this morning. During staff meeting, we always talk about the items that we're running low on. And right now it's dressers and dining tables, small dining tables to be specific. It's salt and pepper shakers. Yeah. Yeah. I think it was shower curtain liners and it was like measuring cups or measuring spoons. So it changes every week. And we actually on our social media pages, if your audience is on social media, definitely follow us on Facebook or Instagram or both, because one, every week we're going to list the items we're running low on. And, you know, somebody in your audience may have extras of some of those things and be willing to donate them. But you also get to hear some of the stories for any family or individual who's willing to share. And of course, we're going to protect people's privacy. A lot of them want to share. They're so happy. They're so grateful to the community for the donation of these items that they can get these things. We'll share those stories. You get to see. And we've had people in our audience, people on social media following Green Nest to see their own furniture and the family that it's going home with.
0: How cool is that?
1: Yeah, that can happen. So anyway, volunteering, donating your furniture, like every nonprofit, we need money to operate. Rent, we pay a light bill, we pay small staff. We have to buy 700 plus beds a year for children. And that's not chump change. That's a lot of money. You know, as your listeners are thinking about who they want to give to, if they have extra money, extra funds that they want to give, no amount is too small. We hope they'd consider Green Nest in their annual giving. And then promote us. You know, when you have that friend who says, oh, I've got too much of this, or I'm getting a new couch. I don't know what to do with my current couch. Think of Green Nest. Tell them about Green Nest. We have a tiny marketing budget. We really don't. This is great. Thank you for having me, because this is what helps us be able to operate, is that we don't have to pay a lot for marketing. But we also rely a lot on word of mouth in the community. That's helpful. Your audience can also support the events we do.
0: You got one coming up?
1: I've got one coming up annually. This is the second year, actually, we've done this big event. It's called the Giving Rooms. We clear all the furniture out of Green Nest, which is a massive undertaking. We have design teams from the community who bring in their furniture. They get to decorate a vignette, a room vignette, any room they want. They bring in their furniture. They decorate it. We have a big event. There's a contest, and the community gets to vote for their favorite designer, and they vote with their dollar. So that's part of the fundraiser. The event is September 18th, and that's the big reveal. And so if you want to come that night, you can buy a ticket. You can go to our website and buy a ticket and come. It's a fun event. You get to see all the designs, be the first to see them. You get to meet the designers and perhaps connect with one of those if you really like their style. You get to buy the furniture that the design team has brought and put in there. Yeah, in their space. Oh, yeah. And it's good deals. I bought a lot last year. And it's great food and drink. We have so many good community partners who are providing the food and the drink for this event that it's just really fun. So that's what's coming up.
0: It sounds like a wonderful night. What date was that again?
1: September 18th.
0: What time?
1: It is from 6 to 8:30 and it's at Green Nest. So we get to transform Green Nest every year now. We get it redecorated. So, and that redecoration carries over to our participants because when we have new shoppers that Tuesday after the event, they're going to come to a redecorated, you know, each one. Some of them will have new wallpaper up. Some of them will have new paint. All of them just beautiful. It's just so much fun. One other event that some in your audience may already know about. We've been doing this for a decade. We do an annual holiday store where we sell holiday decor. So we get a ton of donations of holiday decor from the community.
0: Only imagine.
1: I tell you, that first week in January, people are just cleaning out and they bring us all, and which is great. Because what we do with that is, for the month of December, we have a whole area on our showroom floor, and any of our shoppers can come and get as much holiday decor as they want, so they decorate their homes. But we have so much that we resell it. And so we do this holiday store. The past 2 years, it's been in the Pavilion Shopping Center. Probably will be there this year. I'm not sure. It's always the last minute because we're
0: in progress.
1: Well, we're always looking for a free spot. Been very fortunate. But those leasing agents, shopping centers, they're waiting for the long-term rent.
0: Right.
1: So anyway, we'll know in October probably where the location will be. But it's great deals. It operates mid-November to mid-December. So you can come in, you can redo all your holiday decor and great prices. And it's everything. Like, we have been getting so much that we're actually doing a pre-sale. So I think it's like the 12th of October, but we'll follow us on social media. You'll see it. So we will, at Green Nest in mid-October, we'll do a pre-sale to get rid of some of that stuff, because we just have so much. And at that sale, there'll be Halloween as well as Thanksgiving decor as well. So we have a pre-sale, but then the annual sale, the big one, takes place for 4 to 6 weeks, mid-November, mid-December, and you can get everything you want to redo or decorate your first home, if that's what it is. I've had a home and Christmas decorations for a long time. I love this store. I do not need anything, and I still buy every year.
0: I love holiday stores, especially the Christmas stuff. I love snowmen. I will buy almost anything snowmen.
1: All right. Well, so you got to come to the store.
0: I've already brewed it down.
1: Okay.
0: So that I can go back.
1: And not only are you getting more snowmen to decorate your home, but the money that you're paying, which I tell you, they're great deals, is going back into the programs to support the work we do serving the community. So again, another win-win for the community.
0: Not to mention that I get so much snowman that I maybe can push out some of the old and turn the old into. So, it's kind of like a big old huge circle there.
1: There you go.
0: Well, Miss Julia, I have really enjoyed our time together talking about Green Nest. And I can't believe that I actually forgot one question to ask. And I should have asked it last week, but I didn't. So I'm going to ask it now because I know some of the listeners will be like, how do they get the name Green Nest? So I'm asking, how did you get the name Green Nest?
1: Well, our founders, Jan Barbie and Joanna Britt, the sisters who started Green Nest, they came up with the name. The nest part represents home, a home for all of us, right? The green part represents that we're recycling all this furniture. I mean, it's the best recycling you can do. Not only are we saving tons of room in the landfill, because furniture takes up more space in a landfill than anything else, but I mean, people can feel good about the lack of waste, right?
0: Yeah, exactly.
1: You know, and us reusing these items that you loved and now someone else will love. right?
0: Right.
1: So that's the green and green nest. Now, it's a little tricky because there's just one N. So it looks like green est, one N, G-R-E-E-N-E-S-T. The N in the middle is capital. This is my guess. Joanna, who's one of the sisters, one of the founders, she's very creative. And my guess is she saw the need for that. And actually, we usually, the G in green nest, we usually do small. And green nest green is a color we've, the same color we've always used. And people recognize it around town. It's kind of a lighter green, a little bit neon, but we all call it green nest green. And we know what color that is. And certainly our logo is green nest green.
0: And they're going to see it on Big Bird.
1: They are going to, yeah, Big Bird is covered in green nest green, like images of furniture, our name, our logo, all of that. So when Big Bird, our box truck, goes around town picking up people's furniture, people know it. They can see it. They see it going down the street. I've seen it. I've been out somewhere and been like, oh, well, there goes the truck.
0: That surprised me. It caught me off guard just a slightly bit because nest, I kind of got
1: yeah.
0: That, but I didn't think about green for the recycling. I am really glad that I asked that question because I really enjoyed how Greenest, how that name came about. That's really kind of neat. Recycling the nest. I love that. Yeah. That's really cool. Again, Miss Julia, I truly, truly appreciate your time here. Really enjoy listening to you talk about it. And listeners, I'm telling you, she would get so excited that sometimes I thought she was going to come out of the chair. Like, I'm not even lying. I really thought she was going to come out of her chair because she was just so excited.
1: I do love it.
0: And it shows. And I hope, listeners, that you can hear that in her voice. Listeners, if you are interested in the Green Nest organization, I encourage you to go to their website, which is greenestws.org. Go to their website, check it out. They have phone numbers there for you to call. They have the ability for you to go online and see what can take in donations and what they can't take. So there's a lot of information online for that. Or again, you can just call and they'll be able to help you. They got lots of volunteers. If you want to volunteer, you can call that number. And it sounds like it'd be a wonderful place to volunteer and just feel like family with not only the other volunteers, but just the families that come in and the families that you help. And I think it's a wonderful organization. So thank you so much for being here.
1: Thank you. Thank you so much for giving me the opportunity to talk about my favorite thing.
0: Well, listeners, thank you so much for listening. 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

0: I do not like conflict. 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
0: Romans 12 says, "If it is possible, as far as it depends on you, live at peace with everyone." I'm so grateful for this verse because God reminds me I'm only responsible for my side of a relationship. I can't change another person's heart. I need to shine the light of Jesus no matter how another person responds. We know relationships are hard, and although I don't like conflict, I know it's a part of life. I can't change how another person acts or what they say, but I can pray. I can pray and ask God to help me respond in a way that pleases Him.
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1: Today's day sponsor is Gary Kennedy from Thomasville, North Carolina. Gary is sponsoring this day to share these verses of encouragement. Proverbs 3, verses 5 through 7. Trust in the Lord with all your heart, and do not lean on your own understanding. In all your ways, acknowledge Him, and He will make your paths straight. Do not be wise in your own eyes. Fear the Lord and turn away from evil. Also, from the book of Philippians, chapter 4, verses 4 through 7. Rejoice in the Lord always. Again, I will say, rejoice. Let your gentle spirit be known to all people. The Lord is near. Do not be anxious about anything, but in everything, by prayer and pleading with thanksgiving, let your request be made known to God. And the peace of God, which surpasses all comprehension, will guard your hearts and minds in Christ Jesus. From the Joy FM team, we thank you, Gary, for being today's day sponsor. From the Morning Joy Ride, I'm Melody Vaughn.
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0: Every life tells a story. Some chapters may be filled with joy, while others bring questions, heartache, or unexpected turns. But the amazing thing is that regardless of what chapter you're in today, God is faithful. He shows up in everyday moments. He changes lives by His grace. And He's working in all things for the good of those who love Him, so that one day we can say, "This is my story. This is my song." Thanks for letting Joy FM be a part of your journey and a part of your testimony.
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0: try out this definition for legalism: an obsessive conformity to a standard for the purpose of exalting self. Hi, I'm Chuck Swindoll. I do this or I don't do that, and therefore I am pleasing God. It is an obsessive sense of conformity to that list. It is law-like in nature. And you know what motivates the legalist? Guilt, fear. That leads to an emphasis on what should not be or what one should not do. Did you catch the knots? Legalism is all about negatives, and legalism is all about self.
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0: Sometimes a song speaks to you unexpectedly in ways you can't describe. 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

0: are these verses of encouragement. Proverbs 3, verses 5 through 7. Trust in the Lord with all your heart, and do not lean on your own understanding. In all your ways acknowledge Him, and He will make your paths straight. Do not be wise in your own eyes. Fear the Lord and turn away from evil. Also, from the book of Philippians, chapter 4, verses 4 through 7. Rejoice in the Lord always. Again, I will say, rejoice. Let your gentle spirit be known to all people. The Lord is near. Do not be anxious about anything, but in everything, by prayer and pleading with thanksgiving, let your request be made known to God. And the peace of God, which surpasses all comprehension, will guard your hearts and minds in Christ Jesus. From the Joy FM team, we thank you, Gary, for being today's day sponsor. From the Morning Joyride, I'm Melody Vaughn.
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1: Today's day sponsor is Gary Kennedy from Thomasville, North Carolina. Gary is sponsoring this day to share these verses of encouragement. Proverbs 3, verses 5 through 7. Trust in the Lord with all your heart, and do not lean on your own understanding. In all your ways, acknowledge Him, and He will make your paths straight. Do not be wise in your own eyes. Fear the Lord and turn away from evil. Also, from the book of Philippians, chapter 4, verses 4 through 7. Rejoice in the Lord always. Again, I will say, rejoice. Let your gentle spirit be known to all people. The Lord is near. Do not be anxious about anything, but in everything, by prayer and pleading with thanksgiving, let your request be made known to God. And the peace of God, which surpasses all comprehension, will guard your hearts and minds in Christ Jesus. From the Joy FM team, we thank you, Gary, for being today's day sponsor. From the Morning Joyride, I'm Melody Vaughn.
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Every life tells a story. Some chapters may be filled with joy, while others bring questions, heartache, or unexpected turns. But the amazing thing is that regardless of what chapter you're in today, God is faithful. He shows up in everyday moments. He changes lives by His grace. And He's working in all things for the good of those who love Him, so that one day we can say, "This is my story. This is my song." Thanks for letting Joy FM be a part of your journey and a part of your testimony.

0: This is Max Licato. Zarephath was a Gentile city occupied by Baal worshipers. The chief of the city had a daughter named Jezebel, Elijah's archenemy. Elijah arrives with nothing. His purse and tummy are empty. Elijah spots a woman, emaciated, destitute. I envision Elijah stepping in her direction, and beneath his beard, a smile is taking shape as he reviews God's blessings. Protection in the court of Ahab, provision in the paucity of Kirith, and a shield of safety during the trek to Zarephath. In your case, would the God who gave you grace last week not give you grace again? Unbreakable courage requires good recall. Spiritual amnesia makes spiritual wimps. Spiritual remembrance makes spiritual giants.
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1: Today's day sponsor is Gary Kennedy from Thomasville, North Carolina. Gary is sponsoring this day to share these verses of encouragement. Proverbs 3, verses 5 through 7. Trust in the Lord with all your heart, and do not lean on your own understanding. In all your ways, acknowledge Him, and He will make your paths straight. Do not be wise in your own eyes. Fear the Lord and turn away from evil. Also, from the book of Philippians, chapter 4, verses 4 through 7. Rejoice in the Lord always. Again, I will say, rejoice. Let your gentle spirit be known to all people. The Lord is near. Do not be anxious about anything, but in everything, by prayer and pleading with thanksgiving, let your request be made known to God. And the peace of God, which surpasses all comprehension, will guard your hearts and minds in Christ Jesus. From the Joy FM team, we thank you, Gary, for being today's day sponsor. From the Morning Joyride, I'm Melody Vaughn.
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0: Sometimes a song speaks to you unexpectedly in ways you can't describe. 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

0: This is Max McLean. When the disciples asked Jesus, "Show us the Father," how did Jesus answer? Listen to the Bible from John 14. "Don't you know me, even after I have been among you such a long time? Anyone who has seen me has seen the Father. How can you say, 'Show us the Father'? Don't you believe that I am in the Father, and that the Father is in me? The words I say to you are not just my own. Rather, it is the Father living in me who is doing his work. Believe me when I say that I am in the Father and the Father is in me, or at least believe on the evidence of the miracles themselves." From John 14. 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
0: Delight ourselves in the Lord. This is just the kind of verse that is so often pulled out of context and turned into bad Christian decorations or even worse sermons. Delight yourself in the Lord and all your wishes will come true. Delight yourself in the Lord and get everything you've ever wanted. But we cannot ignore the context, which is responding to evil, and the premise, delighting in the Lord. Delighting in the Lord is an entire trajectory change, an entirely new motivation for us. It reframes and redirects and often completely replaces our desires. To delight in the Lord is to deeply recognize that apart from God, we have no good thing, and that He has the words of life. So where else would we go? This isn't about wish fulfillment. It's about joy and satisfaction with roots so deep that no evil can rob us of it. Does this sound idealistic and out of touch with the pains of reality? Consider that Jesus went to the cross, falsely sentenced, bearing the wrath of God for every sin, physically tortured. Why? For the joy set before him, Hebrews 12 tells us. He delighted in his Father, and we delight in the Father through him.
1: Author and speaker Barnabas Piper is a pastor at Emmanuel Nashville. For his books and resources, visit joyfm.org.

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0: Today we have a special report from the American Farm Bureau Federation that will be of interest to cattle producers.
2: When President Donald Trump proposed buying beef from Argentina to boost supply and bring down retail prices, the cattle market reaction was almost instantaneous. John Newton, Vice President of Public Policy for the American Farm Bureau Federation, said we've already seen a negative market impact from simply talking about the plan.
3: We saw limit down movements in the futures market for three straight weeks in a row that impeded the ability for cattle farmers to manage risk through the use of LRP contracts. You have to remember that the cattle market, it's one of the healthiest part of the farm economy right now. And the notion of even importing beef to ultimately reduce cattle prices is a detriment to farmer income.
2: Chad Smith, Washington.
0: Today's program is made possible by Virginia Department of Conservation and Recreation, which offers farmers and landowners cost share funding for best management practices that protect water quality and natural resources. The cost share program is now accepting applications from farmers and landowners in the Commonwealth of Virginia. Information at your local Soil and Water Conservation District office. Our pearl of wisdom today is from founding father Benjamin Franklin, who once said, "He that lies down with dogs shall rise up with fleas." That's your pearl of wisdom. You're on the farm, and I'm Ishii.

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2: Yeah, that's us.
1: 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Thanks for listening in wherever you may be right now, at home, at work, or in the car. Sit back and crank up the joy volume with others around the world listening at this very same time with you.
3: The
1: this,
3: joy!
1: This is going to be good.
2: It's a lot of joy. Good.
1: I'm Daniel Britt. That was Kevin Williams.
3: Yes.
1: Next to him is Gene McDonald.
4: Hello.
1: Around the room, Buddy Green.
5: Yay. Hello.
1: Tori Tapp.
6: That's me.
1: Lauren Talley.
7: That's me.
1: Michael Booth.
8: What's left of me?
1: Mark Lowry.
9: Hey, everybody.
1: And Bill Gaither, you said it. Today we've assembled with our own stories of faith and trust in a God who never fails us.
0: How right you are. And my guests today are champions of that message. Buddy Green.
3: Yeah.
0: Buddy Green.
3: Yeah. Buddy
0: Carrie Underwood. Buddy Green.
10: Once you get his name right, you want to overuse it, don't you?
3: Yeah.
0: Carrie Underwood. Hey, it's going to be a good day.
10: Listen to everybody clapping and singing on this. If we ever needed the Lord before, we sure do need him now.
0: Boy, is that true?
10: The whole homecoming game.

0: Oh, yeah. Bringing the soul here on Homecoming Radio. You sure do need him now. That's good stuff.
1: Yeah. My public service announcement today, you're all sitting, I know.
2: We're just leaning in.
1: And here it is. Enough is enough.
3: Okay.
1: Too much stinks.
2: Okay.
4: I'm not sure I even understand that.
5: Well, here's the vocal band.

0: Oh, yeah. Gaither Vocal Band. That's when the angels rejoin.
1: Well, well, well.
2: It's starting to pick up now. You hear that?
1: You know what? You know what?
3: Yeah, it is.
1: The anticipation is building for this moment, and it seems to come earlier and earlier in the show because I think it's highly anticipated. It is the word of the day. If you know the word, please ring in. See if you can guess it.
4: That.
0: Okay.
1: The word is recondite. Recondite. Recondite.
0: Okay, recondite.
2: Oh, I know what it is.
0: Well, there's a surprise. There's a
1: Kevin?
2: Should I? Recondites. Recondites are all the rage now. They're very fun to use. Recondites are those little abbreviations you use when you're texting someone. You know, like LOL means laugh out loud. Well, that's a recondite. OMG, oh my gosh. ROFL means rolling on the floor laughing. Bill Gaither himself invented two recondites, the VHS and the DVD. And he's still on with it. He invented even more. Just yesterday, he texted me, DMT, dropped my teeth. And just a few minutes ago, I picked up the phone. I got a text from Bill Gaither, MSAF, my stents are flowing. That's what
1: that is.
0: Oh, thank goodness for that.
2: So is that
1: good.
2: Right?
1: So
0: well,
1: good.
0: It's not a matter of right or wrong, really. I think that's
2: so kind.
0: But I do have the correct definition. Recondite, it's a formal word used to describe something that's difficult to understand or something that is not known by many people. Mm. Here's one. Despite the A's that she had consistently been earning in school, she was nervous that microbiology was too recondite a subject for her to master.
2: Oh, wow.
0: Yeah.
2: Oh.
5: I don't get it.
6: That's so helpful.
0: I'm trying to be a blessing.
6: It's just so helpful. I'm so helpful. Well, you succeeded.
0: Well, thank you.
1: Buddy Green.

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3: You know, Russ, I can remember when I said, have you heard James Cleveland do Jesus, You're the Best Thing? Yeah. And he listened to that thing day and night. Boy, when he does this on our concerts, it's magic.
4: He loves this song. Yeah. So do I.
3: Yes.
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1: 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Good?
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3: 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Same water that boils the egg softens as well.
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5: Yeah.
6: Anyone who has ever been a teacher knows that teaching others is the best way to become confident about what you believe. When you teach others, you teach yourself. When you convince others, you convince yourself. When you persuade others, you become persuaded yourself. The most confident, mature Christians I know are those who are involved in building up others in the faith. They teach Sunday school or a Bible study or lead a small group or are involved in evangelism or discipling their own children. The best way to remain strong in your faith is to make others strong with what you believe. This is David Jeremiah, encouraging you to get on the road to new life. 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

0: Glad you're here with us. We're having a good old time here at Homecoming Radio. And guys, today's guest artists have just been fabulous. How'd you like my kazoo playing there? Wasn't that good?
1: Simultaneous kazoo playing.
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0: Here's a Monday mood changer from Scott Davis.
1: So I'm in a new doctor's office. Finally, the lady opens up the door and says, "Mr. Davis." I said, "That's me." And she walked me back to the little room. And then the nurse lies to me, just lies to me. She says, "The doctor will be with you in a moment." Now, I think I went in at age 20, and he finally came in when I was 32. I mean, you know.
2: Hey, everybody, Scott Davis here. Sometimes we have to wait on God. Nobody likes to wait, and it can be hard work and even test our faith at times. Yet the Bible has a lot to say about what we should do while we wait on the Lord. Let me just highlight a few. First, believe that the God who saved you hears your cries. Micah 7:7 says, "But as for me, I will look to the Lord. I will wait for the God of my salvation. My God will hear me." Also, put your hope in God's word. Psalm 130, verses 5 and 6 says, "I wait for the Lord, my soul waits, and in his word I hope. My soul waits for the Lord." We can put our hope in a lot of things that could disappoint in the end. We hope a doctor will heal us, a teacher will pass us, or a friend will help us. But only when we put our faith and hope in Christ can we wait with confidence, having our trust in him. So if you're still waiting to hear from God about something, be patient and keep your hope in him and his word. Have a great day.
0: This has been a Monday Mood Changer with Scott Davis. 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
1: Today's day sponsor is Gary Kennedy from Thomasville, North Carolina. Gary is sponsoring this day to share these verses of encouragement. Proverbs 3, verses 5 through 7. Trust in the Lord with all your heart, and do not lean on your own understanding. In all your ways, acknowledge Him, and He will make your paths straight. Do not be wise in your own eyes. Fear the Lord and turn away from evil. Also, from the book of Philippians, chapter 4, verses 4 through 7. Rejoice in the Lord always. Again, I will say, rejoice. Let your gentle spirit be known to all people. The Lord is near. Do not be anxious about anything, but in everything, by prayer and pleading with thanksgiving, let your request be made known to God. And the peace of God, which surpasses all comprehension, will guard your hearts and minds in Christ Jesus. From the Joy FM team, we thank you, Gary, for being today's day sponsor. From the Morning Joyride, I'm Melody Vaughn.
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0: Well, happy Monday and happy
1: Labor Day.
0: Right. And we hope that you are not laboring, but that you are resting.
1: So, Melody, you're telling people to sit down.
0: No, we're glad that you're here. If you are listening on this Labor Day, welcome. And we're going to keep playing good music.
1: That's right.
0: We're going to have some devotion time, some prayer time like always.
1: Yep.
0: And we are just going to try not to labor. That's all we got, y'all. That's all we got.

On this Labor Day Monday, let's go to the Lord in prayer. Heavenly Father, on this Labor Day, we thank you for the blessing of work. We ask for strength to complete each day. We ask for rest when we are weary. We ask your guidance for everyone seeking employment, and we ask that you be with those whose faces we might never see, but who work tirelessly each day for the good of us all. Lord, we pray all of this knowing that your labors on our behalf never cease, and that your yoke is easy and your burden is light. In your precious name we pray, Father. Amen.

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Hope you're getting that rest that you deserve.

0: Every life tells a story. Some chapters may be filled with joy, while others bring questions, heartache, or unexpected turns. But the amazing thing is that regardless of what chapter you're in today, God is faithful. He shows up in everyday moments. He changes lives by His grace. And He's working in all things for the good of those who love Him, so that one day we can say, "This is my story. This is my song." 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
1: Today's day sponsor is Gary Kennedy from Thomasville, North Carolina. 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Proverbs 3, verses 5 through 7. Trust in the Lord with all your heart, and do not lean on your own understanding. In all your ways, acknowledge Him, and He will make your paths straight. Do not be wise in your own eyes. Fear the Lord and turn away from evil. Also, from the book of Philippians, chapter 4, verses 4 through 7. Rejoice in the Lord always. Again, I will say, rejoice. Let your gentle spirit be known to all people. The Lord is near. Do not be anxious about anything, but in everything, by prayer and pleading with thanksgiving, let your request be made known to God. And the peace of God, which surpasses all comprehension, will guard your hearts and minds in Christ Jesus. From the Joy FM team, we thank you, Gary, for being today's day sponsor. From the Morning Joyride, I'm Melody Vaughn.
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Today's devotion is from Laced with Grace by Dana and is simply titled Labor Day. Matthew 11:28 says, "Come to me, all who labor and are heavy laden, and I will give you rest." Today is Labor Day in the United States. It's a day known for taking a break from work. And for most Americans, it means family barbecues, swim time, beach time, shopping time, or even camping time. Labor Day traditionally marks the end of summer, unless you live in a hot climate. But it also typically means back to school and back to football season. The end of another summer season is now upon us. And before we know it, Christmas will be here and 2022 will be history. How has your year measured up so far? How has your work for the Lord come along? Now is as good a time as any to examine how each of us have been doing, how much we are listening to God by reading His Word, how many times we've shared the gospel message, and how are the things we do and the choices we make reflecting God's glory and bringing Him honor. A few verses of Scripture that will encourage you as you move forward these last few months of 2022. 1 Corinthians 15:58. "Therefore, my beloved brothers, be steadfast, immovable, always abounding in the work of the Lord, knowing that in the Lord your labor is not in vain." John 9:4 says, "We must work the works of Him who sent me while it is day. Night is coming when no one can work." And then Colossians 3:17, "And whatever you do in word or deed, do everything in the name of the Lord Jesus, giving thanks to God the Father through Him." And then lastly, Colossians 3:23, "Whatever you do, work heartily as for the Lord and not for men." We hope that today you will find some time to simply rest in the comfort of God's Word, and that it will refresh and satisfy you. From the family here at Joy FM, we wish for you a happy Labor Day.

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0: there is a bright light on the horizon, and we have plenty of evidence for it. 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

0: Happy Labor Day from your family here at Joy FM. It's Melody and Brendan with you here. And Dr. Martin Luther King Jr. said this, "No work is insignificant. All labor that uplifts humanity has dignity and importance and should be undertaken with painstaking excellence."
1: So today we can ask these questions. First, what am I doing to uplift humanity, and how can I find dignity in my labor? And then this question, how can I best pursue excellence? Again, that quote, "All labor that uplifts humanity has dignity and importance and should be undertaken with painstaking excellence."

0: Sometimes a song speaks to you unexpectedly in ways you can't describe. You might hear it 1,000 times and sing because you know the words, and then one day it will just hit different. You start to feel the words being sung, and you never hear it the same way again. Every song we play here speaks to someone listening, and you help make those moments possible. 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
1: Romans 12 says, "If it is possible, as far as it depends on you, live at peace with everyone." I'm so grateful for this verse because God reminds me I'm only responsible for my side of a relationship. I can't change another person's heart. I need to shine the light of Jesus no matter how another person responds. We know relationships are hard, and although I don't like conflict, I know it's a part of life. I can't change how another person acts or what they say, but I can pray. I can pray and ask God to help me respond in a way that pleases Him.
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1: 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Proverbs 3, verses 5 through 7. Trust in the Lord with all your heart, and do not lean on your own understanding. 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

On this Labor Day Monday, let's go to the Lord in prayer. Heavenly Father, on this Labor Day, we thank you for the blessing of work. We ask for strength to complete each day. We ask for rest when we are weary. We ask your guidance for everyone seeking employment, and we ask that you be with those whose faces we might never see, but who work tirelessly each day for the good of us all. Lord, we pray all of this knowing that your labors on our behalf never cease.

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0: We hope that you have a great day full of some rest and some fun, all that mixed in together here on the Joyride. 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
1: Hey, we got more great Southern gospel music coming up on your Labor Day Monday, including this one from the Crabs. Well, two of them. It's Jason and his daughter, Ashley Crab, with this rendition of Through the Fire. I think you're going to love this song here on the Morning Joyride.

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0: So I got a question. Why do they call it Labor Day when it's a day off and you really shouldn't be laboring? Why is it not called No Labor Day?
1: Well, goodness, Melody, I don't know that answer. You're making me think on a day I'm not supposed to be thinking at all.
0: So what's new? You know, a lot of people don't even know why we celebrate Labor Day, but what we're doing is celebrating the workforce, right? But it should be called No Labor Day, I'm just saying.

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1: Today's day sponsor is Gary Kennedy from Thomasville, North Carolina. Gary is sponsoring this day to share these verses of encouragement. Proverbs 3, verses 5 through 7. Trust in the Lord with all your heart, and do not lean on your own understanding. In all your ways, acknowledge Him, and He will make your paths straight. Do not be wise in your own eyes. Fear the Lord and turn away from evil. Also, from the book of Philippians, chapter 4, verses 4 through 7. Rejoice in the Lord always. Again, I will say, rejoice. Let your gentle spirit be known to all people. The Lord is near. Do not be anxious about anything, but in everything, by prayer and pleading with thanksgiving, let your request be made known to God. And the peace of God, which surpasses all comprehension, will guard your hearts and minds in Christ Jesus. From the Joy FM team, we thank you, Gary, for being today's day sponsor. From the Morning Joyride, I'm Melody Vaughn.
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0: 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Heard on over 30 stations, including WXRI Winston-Salem, WODY Fieldale, WTTX Appomattox, WTJY Ashboro, W272B in Sanford, WRFE Chesterfield, WJYJ Hickory, W261AP Kings Mountain, WTCF HD2 Wardensville, WKNV Fairlawn Blacksburg, WRAA Luray, WKGM Smithville Hampton Roads, WKDI Denton, WDAV HD3 Davidson, WCFM Narrows, WLXN Lexington. 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Warning, side effects of the Morning Joyride may include smiling, singing, and having a better day. It's the Morning Joyride.

We love sharing God's Word with you, and today's joy verse comes from Matthew 11, verse 28, and says, "Come to me, all who labor and are heavy laden, and I will give you rest."

Every life tells a story. Some chapters may be filled with joy, while others bring questions, heartache, or unexpected turns. But the amazing thing is that regardless of what chapter you're in today, God is faithful. He shows up in everyday moments. He changes lives by His grace. And He's working in all things for the good of those who love Him, so that one day we can say, "This is my story. This is my song." Thanks for letting Joy FM be a part of your journey and a part of your testimony.

0: there is a bright light on the horizon, and we have plenty of evidence for it. 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Jesus Christ is coming back for us, and he's coming back soon.
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Today's devotion is from Laced with Grace by Dana, and is simply titled Labor Day. Matthew 11:28 says, "Come to me, all who labor and are heavy laden, and I will give you rest." Today is Labor Day in the United States. It's a day known for taking a break from work, and for most Americans, it means family barbecues, swim time, beach time, shopping time, or even camping time. Labor Day traditionally marks the end of summer, unless you live in a hot climate, but it also typically means back to school and back to football season. The end of another summer season is now upon us, and before we know it, Christmas will be here, and 2022 will be history. How has your year measured up so far? How has your work for the Lord come along? Now is as good a time as any to examine how each of us have been doing, how much we are listening to God by reading His Word, how many times we've shared the gospel message, and how are the things we do and the choices we make reflecting God's glory and bringing Him honor. A few verses of Scripture that will encourage you as you move forward these last few months of 2022. 1 Corinthians 15:58. "Therefore, my beloved brothers, be steadfast, immovable, always abounding in the work of the Lord, knowing that in the Lord your labor is not in vain." John 9:4 says, "We must work the works of Him who sent me while it is day. Night is coming when no one can work." And then Colossians 3:17, "And whatever you do in word or deed, do everything in the name of the Lord Jesus, giving thanks to God the Father through Him." And then lastly, Colossians 3:23, "Whatever you do, work heartily as for the Lord and not for men." We hope that today you will find some time to simply rest in the comfort of God's Word, and that it will refresh and satisfy you. From the family here at Joy FM, we wish for you a happy Labor Day.

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Here at Joy FM, we believe God is at work every day. Sometimes in big, life-changing ways. Sometimes in quiet moments we almost miss. Your story shows God's faithfulness and lifts up a song that will never get old.

we sure hope you're enjoying your Labor Day Monday at Melody here on the Joyride. And Vince Lombardi, Hall of Fame NFL coach, said this: "The price of success is hard work, dedication to the job at hand, and the determination that whether we win or lose, we have applied the best of ourselves to the task at hand."

Sometimes a song speaks to you unexpectedly in ways you can't describe. You might hear it 1,000 times and sing because you know the words, and then one day it will just hit different. You start to feel the words being sung, and you never hear it the same way again. Every song we play here speaks to someone listening, and you help make those moments possible. God is transforming lives, writing stories, and speaking through the music at Joy FM.

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1: 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Gary is sponsoring this day to share these verses of encouragement. Proverbs 3, verses 5 through 7. Trust in the Lord with all your heart, and do not lean on your own understanding. In all your ways, acknowledge Him, and He will make your paths straight. Do not be wise in your own eyes. Fear the Lord and turn away from evil. Also, from the book of Philippians, chapter 4, verses 4 through 7. Rejoice in the Lord always. Again, I will say, rejoice. Let your gentle spirit be known to all people. The Lord is near. Do not be anxious about anything, but in everything, by prayer and pleading with thanksgiving, let your request be made known to God. And the peace of God, which surpasses all comprehension, will guard your hearts and minds in Christ Jesus. From the Joy FM team, we thank you, Gary, for being today's day sponsor. From the Morning Joyride, I'm Melody Vaughn.
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0: Good Monday morning to you. I'm Josh on Joy FM. Happy Labor Day to you. Now, for some of you, that means you get to sleep a little bit later this morning, and maybe there is absolutely nowhere you have to be, and I hope you enjoy every minute of it. But I know a lot of people also are having to work today, just like every other Monday. For instance, nurses or first responders or people in restaurants and stores and so many others. So whether today is a day off or just another day on the clock, I just want to thank you for spending part of it with us here on Joy FM. Up next is Jason Horde. You've already won.
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Hey, you're listening to Joy FM. I'm Josh. You know, Labor Day is supposed to be a day when we recognize work, isn't it? And it got me to thinking, though, this morning about the kinds of work that nobody really clocks in for. For instance, maybe you are taking care of an aging parent, or maybe you have a child who needs you around the clock. And there are caregivers who are listening this morning. You don't really get holidays, do you? You know, there's no punching out at five and saying, well, I'll deal with that tomorrow. No, you are providing around-the-clock care 24/7. And I hope you know that we see you, God sees you, and the person that you are caring for, I know, even if they are unable to express it, I am sure within their heart they are grateful for it. Here's Kelly Crabb with Gratitude on Joy FM.

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0: Have you ever asked for something and then almost immediately regretted getting it? Hey, I'm Josh with you on Joya Film. My 2-year-old Eben learned that lesson yesterday. He apparently asked his 6-year-old sister Lily for some nail polish, and Lily, being the helpful big sister that she is, just gave it to him. And a little while later, he came into our bedroom and his foot was covered in nail polish, and he was not happy at all. And I thought, buddy, you got what you asked for. And sometimes I think we ask for something and then we get exactly what we wanted, and we look around and we think, well, now I'm in a mess. But I think God can use those moments to teach us something. Here are the Cathedrals with This Old House on Joy FM.
1: This old house once knew my children. 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

He don't know I'm gonna leave, else he'd wake up by the fireplace and he'd sit there and howl and breathe. 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Gabriel done brought in the chariot when the wind blew down the

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0: This is Anne Graham Lotz with Daily Light for Daily Living. The woman of Samaria and I have many differences, but we have one thing in common. I, too, find myself from time to time running on empty. In the busyness of ministry and the weariness of activity, I sometimes realize I'm so dry and thirsty. The reason for the dryness of spirit can be traced to one thing. I'm not drinking freely of the water of life. I'm neglecting my Bible study and rushing through my prayer time. I'm just too busy to sit still. Listen to me. At those times, I carve out quiet interludes to confess my sin. Read, meditate, pray, listen, and just drink Him in. Jesus told the Samaritan woman in John chapter 4, verse 10, "If you knew who it is that asked you for a drink, you would have asked Him, and He would give you living water." God still gives us living water from the well that never goes dry. Just ask Him. This is Anne Graham Lotz.
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Psalm 66 says, "Come and hear, and I will declare what he has done for my soul." 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

Hope your Labor Day has been off to a good start so far. Hey, I'm Josh with you on Joy FM. If you are working today, maybe this is at least a little reminder that what you do matters. You know, we spend so much of our lives working that sometimes it can start to feel a little bit routine, can't it? But God can use even the ordinary things we do every single day. I'm talking about the people you help or the people you work alongside, conversations you have, the way you treat somebody who maybe they're having a difficult day. You know, friend, none of that has to be wasted. Jeff and Sherry Easter are up next with I Need You More Today on Joy FM.

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1: 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Gary is sponsoring this day to share these verses of encouragement. Proverbs 3, verses 5 through 7. Trust in the Lord with all your heart, and do not lean on your own understanding. In all your ways, acknowledge Him, and He will make your paths straight. Do not be wise in your own eyes. Fear the Lord and turn away from evil. Also, from the book of Philippians, chapter 4, verses 4 through 7. Rejoice in the Lord always. Again, I will say, rejoice. Let your gentle spirit be known to all people. The Lord is near. Do not be anxious about anything, but in everything, by prayer and pleading with thanksgiving, let your request be made known to God. And the peace of God, which surpasses all comprehension, will guard your hearts and minds in Christ Jesus. From the Joy FM team, we thank you, Gary, for being today's day sponsor. From the Morning Joyride, I'm Melody Vaughn.
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I'm Josh, and I love this next song. It is just a little ray of sunshine on a Monday morning. But first, here is a verse I've been thinking about on this Labor Day. It's Matthew 11:28, and it says, "Come unto me, all ye that labor and are heavy laden, and I will give you rest." Here's Doug Anderson up next with Keep On Shining on Joy FM.

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3: Today, some of you are bearing the weight of mortality right now. 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Grief and fear are your constant companions. You are carrying this crushing weight daily. Friend, Jesus can turn your mourning into dancing too. This promise is not limited to temporal problems. It is eternal and immortal and miraculous. Jesus Himself said that He will wipe away every tear from their eyes, and death shall be no more. Neither shall there be mourning, nor crying, nor pain any more, for the former things have passed away. And He said, "I am the resurrection and the life. Whoever believes in me, though he die, yet shall he live." Jesus went through death to conquer death and redeem the mortal. He will right all wrongs and redeem all sorrows, past, present, and future. He promised as much, and He guaranteed it with His very life. We believe that joy comes with the morning, and we know that the Sun of Righteousness will rise. So we live and hope and cling to Him.
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I'm Josh. A lot of people have asked me lately, when are you going to have your daughter Evie back on the show? And yeah, it's been a while, hasn't it? I'll be totally honest with you. Over the summer, I had her on just about every Friday. And after a while, I started wondering if maybe it was becoming too much. I don't know. And so I backed off a little, and now school is back in session, which makes working it out a little bit more complicated, but we'll figure something out. I'm going to get her back on the show pretty soon. And I really do appreciate all the kind things that you say about her, so thank you so much. Up next, here's the Collingsworth family with Jesus is the Answer on Joy FM.

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Hey, you're listening to Joya Film. I'm Josh. Can you believe it? This Friday will mark 25 years since September 11th, 2001. 25 years. Now, that's hard for me to believe. And I'll talk more about this later on in the week, but I still vividly remember where I was when it happened, and I'm sure you do as well. But I tell you, I was mentioning that to my 9-year-old daughter, Evie, the other day, and I said something about the 25th anniversary of 9/11, and she did not know what that meant. And it caught me off guard. I said, Evie, you don't know about 9/11, 2001? And she, when I started telling her about it, it kind of jogged her memory, she knew about the attack on the World Trade Center. And but me having to go into detail like that and again jog her memory, so to speak, it just made me realize this is history to her, something that to many of us seems still so fresh in our minds, something that we live through. To kids, I mean, this is something in a history book. That's why it's so important that we teach this young generation about what happened. And part of that is on the school, of course, but a lot of it's on me as her dad. And again, I'll talk about this more later in the week, but I think about when 9/11 happened, you saw all the images and the words, never forget. And 25 years later, I think it's worth asking ourselves whether or not we've kept that promise. The Gaither Vocal Band is up next with Jesus Messiah on Joy FM.

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0: There's a story about Saint Teresa who was praying and someone knocked on her door. She stopped praying, went to the door, and there was a little girl crying. She helped her, dried her tears, and gave her a hug, and then Saint Teresa returned to her prayers, praying, "Lord, I'm sorry for the interruption." "Child," God said, "that wasn't an interruption. That was me. Had you not answered the door, I would not have been here when you returned." Be careful about interruptions. Might be him. And if Jesus is right, and he is, when the interruption is a child, it's always him. I'm Steve Brown. You think about that. Share what you just heard with a friend. Go to youthinkaboutthat.com.
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I'm Josh. Thank you so much for listening on this Labor Day. Whatever your Labor Day looks like today, I hope you've had a chance to slow down and enjoy a little bit of rest. Now, maybe that means just some extra time with someone special, or maybe it's a quiet lunch, maybe a few peaceful minutes in the middle of the day. I've had listeners tell me that they will sit in the car during lunch and listen to the preaching hour. It comes on at noon, and man, I love that. David Jeremiah and Jack Graham, they're coming up in just a bit. What a great way to spend your lunch. But the main thing, I hope today you find a little bit of time to enjoy some much-needed peace and relaxation. Appreciate you listening to Joy FM. Up next, here's Legacy 5 with Somebody Sing.

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1: 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Gary is sponsoring this day to share these verses of encouragement. Proverbs 3, verses 5 through 7. Trust in the Lord with all your heart, and do not lean on your own understanding. In all your ways, acknowledge Him, and He will make your paths straight. Do not be wise in your own eyes. Fear the Lord and turn away from evil. Also, from the book of Philippians, chapter 4, verses 4 through 7. Rejoice in the Lord always. Again, I will say, rejoice. Let your gentle spirit be known to all people. The Lord is near. Do not be anxious about anything, but in everything, by prayer and pleading with thanksgiving, let your request be made known to God. And the peace of God, which surpasses all comprehension, will guard your hearts and minds in Christ Jesus. From the Joy FM team, we thank you, Gary, for being today's day sponsor. From the Morning Joyride, I'm Melody Vaughn.
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6: Take your Bibles and turn with me to the book of John, the Gospel of John, chapter 13. And we are with Christ in the upper room and his disciples. And the title of this message is The Law of Love. It may be when you think about love, you don't think about law. But the fact is, Jesus teaches us a new commandment, and it is the law of love. And if we're going to live a Christ-centered life, then love will be at the center of it because Christ is at the center of our lives. Look at verse 23. If anyone loves me, he will keep my word, and my Father will love him, and we will come to him, and watch this, make our

0: Colossians tells us the hope of glory, Christ living in us. It's possible, however, for Christ to be present and not be prominent in our lives, not have his proper place of preeminence in our lives, that he's not first and foremost in all that we do. In other words, centered in Christ. We tend to be self-centered rather than Christ-centered. And the Christian life is dying to self and living to Christ. The Apostle Paul said, I am crucified with Christ. Nevertheless, I live, yet not I, but Christ lives in me. And the life that I now live in the flesh, I live by the faith of the Son of God who loved me and gave himself for me. That's Galatians 2 and verse 20, given by the Apostle Paul. As we are with the Lord and his disciples in the upper room, he's giving his last will and legacy to his disciples and therefore to all of us. What he said hours before the cross, minutes really before he was arrested and taken to trial and ultimately crucified, only to die and live again because he came out of the grave. I never like to speak of the cross without adding the resurrection, because without the resurrection, the cross is just a tragedy, but because of the resurrection, the cross is a triumph. Amen?
1: Amen.
0: So Jesus said, yes, I want to live in you. Your heart is Christ's home. And so when Jesus is in the room, as in this upper room, and we can be there with him, then everything in our lives changed. And we have in these chapters 13, 14, 15, 16, with a prayer at the close in chapter 17, we have these wonderful promises that come from Jesus to his disciples and to all of us who follow him in every generation. Verses 34 and 35 of John 13, a new commandment I give to you, that you love one another just as I have loved you, you also are to love one another. And by this, all people will know that you are my disciples if you have love for one another. Now, love is the most written about, talked about theme topic in all of history. Why is that? Because we all long to be loved, and we actually all long to give love. Life is about relationships, someone said, and the rest is details. God made us to have a relationship with him and then to share his love with others, including those closest and nearest and dearest to us. But every one of us, we're born this way because God made us this way. We long to be loved, to be cherished, to be valued from birth, throughout all of life, to the end of life, and throughout all eternity. We want to be loved. Psychologically, the ability to love and be loved is the most important mental truth in our lives. Just think about all the prose about love, all the poetry about love, all the movies, all the media. ChatGPT says this, that there are over 100 million love songs, now either recorded or written, in every genre, in every language, 100 million love songs, including a love song that goes all the way back to Phoenicia. So, a lot of love songs. The number one Google searches in 2024 had to do with insights and advice and on love and marriage and dating apps, on losing love and keeping love, defining love. And of course, most of the modern expressions, whether it is in song or in story, movies or in music, has to do with emotions and feelings and vibes. People think of love as romantic love primarily, but in today's world, love, of course, is an expression that is experienced in peaks and valleys and ups and downs and sad stories and joyful stories, the realization of love and then the loss of love and romantic feeling and sexual expression, because all of this wants to validate something that God put in us, that I want to be loved, I want to belong, I want to believe that I am valued, that I have purpose, that I have meaning, and yes, some passion.

0: creation in my life. This is how God created us. Let's think about for a few moments of what I've been saying about the love of Jesus, love's model. The model of love is clearly Christ himself. It is Jesus getting on his knees and with a towel and a basin, washing the feet of his disciples, doing what was needed, what was necessary at the time, because love meets needs. And Jesus is humble love. It is sacrificial love. It's agape love. It's selfless love. And this kind of love, he loved them to the end. He loved them all the way perfectly. It's faithful and forever. This love, the love of Jesus, is an others-focused love. So he went on to say, in describing this love, to love God and to love one another. At the core of all kinds of love, whether it is romantic love, relationship love, brotherly love, friendship love, or spiritual love, the love of God, at the core of all of this is Christ at the center. It is the supernatural love of God in our hearts, according to Romans 5:5, that is poured out in our hearts by the Holy Spirit. I can't love like this, but Jesus can love through me. This is a love that gives to us, so why? So that we would give it to others. It's a love to be experienced. It's a love to be expressed. The agape love of Jesus is giving a person what they need the most. Giving a person what they need the most when they deserve it the least. You see that? Giving a person what they need the most when they often deserve it the least. That's what happened in the upper room that evening when Jesus ministered to his disciples. So you can't give what you don't have. So if Christ is not at the center of your marriage, if his love is not flowing through your life, then you can't really give the kind of love that your wife needs, that your husband needs, even your children. You can't give love until you possess love. And we possess love when we are possessed of Christ. And if you want to renew your love today in your home, in your family, in your marriage, if you want to share your love with other people, what do? You live a Christ-centered life. A life not lived for self, but preferring Christ and others above all. No doubt you've heard of the Golden Rule. And the Golden Rule was preached by Jesus in Matthew chapter 7 and in verse 12. No doubt you're familiar with it. It says, so whatever you wish that others would do to you, do also to them, for this is the law and the prophets. So here's the law, here's the prophets, here's the first commandments in essential. It is to love others as you would love yourself by doing unto them as you would have them do unto you. Interestingly, a form of this golden rule is in other religions. It's not just in the Christian faith. So the golden rule for Christians would mean something far different than what it means in a religious experience or expression. I mean, the world has its form of the golden rule. You know what it is? He who has the gold rules. Or do unto others before they do unto you. That's the way the world lives. But we live differently. We live by this rule, by this law, the law of love. So Jesus took it a step further, a big step further. You could even call this, as someone did, the platinum rule. The platinum rule, which is do unto others as Jesus has done unto you. That is the ultimate. He is the model, because love does. It's action. Jesus washed feet to demonstrate this love, sacrificial, humble, obedient love. That's the model. He is the model for the Christ-centered life and love.
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0: But let's talk about this mandate, because you see that this is a law here. This is a command. He said, keep my commandments if you love me. A new commandment I give unto you. So this is a new law. Now, how is this new? You might, if you know your Bible a little, you know, you would say, well, that's not all that new. Because love the Lord and love people is all through the Bible in the Old Testament. Jesus had talked about it earlier, about love the Lord your God, quoting the Old Testament, with all your heart, mind, soul, and strength, and your neighbor as yourself. So loving God and loving people, that's not new. That love like this goes all the way back to the Garden of Eden, when God gave Adam and Eve, the first man and woman, his love to share with one another. It's in the law of Moses. It's in all the law of the Old Testament to love. But there's something different here. What's new about what Jesus said on love? He said, love one another. So the focus of your love of God is on others. And then he said, as I have loved you. So this is Jesus' love. This is God's love as seen in Christ. It's the love that we have as God's people for one another. And it demands a focus on Christ and on the church, meaning his family, his people, you and me, one another. There are many one another reciprocal commandments in the New Testament, like greet one another with a brotherly love and a brotherly kiss, or to serve one another, to meet with one another. There are all kinds of one another commandments that are given, but at the heart of it all is love one another. Why? Because God has brought us together as a family of friends in Christ. We are one in the blood and we are one in the bond of love. We are a brotherhood, a sisterhood. We are the family of God, a band of brothers and sisters. We are his children, called to take a message of hope and life and salvation to a world that desperately needs this love, because we live in a world that is seemingly more divided than ever. Our country is divided. And the world, you would expect division. But unfortunately, we often see today that the church is divided. And often divided on things that don't really matter, not on essentials of which we should unite. But churches are split and splintering and dividing and breaking up and starting a new church down the street and calling it a church plant when it's really just a church breakup. The world is watching us. And when we come together in love, Jesus said, by this will all men know that you are my disciples. Not because you've memorized a lot of verses. I've memorized a lot of verses. It's a really good thing. But that's not the reason. Or wear a cross. Or even go to church. But when you love one another. This is the mandate. Jesus is described in the New Testament. He describes himself as meek and mild and lowly of heart. Meekness, what does that mean? Is that weakness? Not at all. Meekness is power under control. Remember, Jesus was strong. He was a powerful man, a mighty man. When Pilate stood him up, beaten within an inch of his life, bloodied but unbowed, he looked at Jesus, looked at the crowd, and said, "Behold the man." What a man. Jesus. In fact, just a few minutes after the upper room discourse, Jesus and the disciples go to the Garden of Gethsemane where Jesus is praying. He nearly bleeds out in the garden under stress and duress in view of the cross. But then he stands up as the guards of the temple area and the soldiers come to arrest him, led by Judas the betrayer. They came saying, "We're looking for Jesus. Where's Jesus? We've come to arrest him." Jesus stepped out and said, "I am him, I am he." And you know what happened? He used a derivative of the form, "I am." And you know what happened? Those soldiers fell like dominoes. They went down in the presence of the great I am. You know, if I'd have been Jesus in that moment, taking all that power, I might have said something like, "I am and you're not, bye." But Jesus didn't do that. He yielded himself. Don't ever forget, Jesus wasn't murdered or even martyred. He was sacrificed. He gave himself. He voluntarily went to the cross. He said, "No man takes my life, I give my life." And so there we see the power of Jesus under control. Peter's over there with his little sword trying to cut people's ears and heads off. Jesus said, "Peter, put that up. Don't you know that I could speak to the Father and he would send tens of thousands upon tens of thousands of angels in this moment?" Why did he do it? Why did he go to the cross? What kept Jesus on the cross? Love kept him there. The nails didn't keep him there. The cross didn't hold him there, but love. And this is the love, the power that is under control. And when we live like this in the power of his love, then the world says, "Tell me about your Jesus." This is how they know we're his disciples. People want to achieve greatness in life, and that's okay. God gave us ambition, and it should be holy ambitions. But if you want to achieve true greatness in your life, there's one, a great commandment to keep. And what is the great commandment? Love the Lord your God with all your heart, your mind, your soul, your strength, and your neighbor as yourself. And then love like Jesus. And then there's the Great Commission. Go into all the world and preach the gospel, teaching them to observe all things that I have commanded you. He said, "I'm with you till the end of the age." Five times he gave us the Great Commission. So there's a great commandment, there's the Great Commission, but there's one other, the Great Compassion. The Great Compassion. You know what the Great Compassion is? It's Matthew 25 and verse 45. "Then he will answer them, saying, 'Truly I say to you, as you did not do it to the one of the least of these, you did not do it unto me. But when you do it unto the least of these,'" Jesus was talking to unbelievers. And he said, "I was hungry and you didn't feed me. I was thirsty and you didn't give me drink. I was naked and you did not clothe me. I was a stranger and you did not take me in." And they said, "When, Lord? When was that?" And that's when he said, verse 45, "When you didn't do it unto the least of these, you didn't do it for me. But when you do it for the least of these, you've done it for me." You know what that is? That's the great compassion that Christians have for each other and those that he loves. I love Philippians chapter 2. This is Paul talking about this Christ-centered love. And he said, this is in the New Living Translation, then make me truly happy by agreeing wholeheartedly with each other, loving one another. Well, there's that again. And we do that by agreeing with one another, each other, wholeheartedly, and working together with one mind and one purpose. Now he's talking to Christians. He's talking to the church. And how would this work, verse 3, if we live this out in our marriages? Don't be selfish. Don't try to impress others. Be humble, thinking of others as better than yourselves. This is what Jesus did when he knelt and he washed those feet, when he yielded to the cross, when he died in agony and blood. He didn't look out for his own interest. He cared about the souls of others better than himself, taking interest in others too. And then he said, but you must have this same attitude that Christ Jesus had. So love propels us to do whatever it takes to fulfill the Great Commission, the Great Commandment, and the Great Compassion. When this happens, the world pays attention. Loveless Christians and churches are a discredit to the gospel, a discredit to our testimony. The way people know that our relationship with the Lord is legit is because of our love. And this is all about our identity in Christ. Now listen to this very carefully. If I know that I am loved by God, that Jesus loves me, that he is alive in me, that my identity is not in me or myself or my power, my presence, my prestige, my possessions, that's not my identity. What I do, no, my identity is in Jesus Christ. And when I know that, when I know I am loved like this in him, then I am free to love others like Jesus loves me. And the Jesus in me loves the Jesus in you. And the Jesus in you loves the Jesus in me. So here's the law of love. It's the one law that Jesus said, I'm giving you these as my last words. Love one another as I have loved you. And by this will all men know that you are my disciples, that you have love for one another.
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0: So let me ask you something as we close today. Not do you feel loving this morning? Feelings come and go. You know that. The question is simpler and harder. Who are you going to choose to love this week when it costs you something? Because that's really where the rubber meets the road. It's easy to love people who are easy to love. It's easy to sing about love, post about love, get a little misty-eyed about love. But Jesus didn't say the world would know us by our sentiment. He said they'd know us by what we actually do for one another, especially when it's inconvenient, especially when someone doesn't deserve it, especially when it would be so much easier to just look away. So here's my challenge. Think of one person this week who's difficult to love right now. Maybe it's someone in your own home. Maybe it's someone at your office who gets under your skin. Maybe it's someone in church you've quietly kept at arm's length. And I want you to choose on purpose to love them the way Christ loved you. Not because they've earned it, but because you didn't earn His love either. That's the whole gospel in miniature, isn't it? Undeserved love, freely given. And now it lives in you. Not as a nice idea you nod along to, but as a command you get to obey, empowered by His own Spirit. The world is genuinely starving for this. Not more opinions, not more noise, not more people proving they're right. They're starving to see what real, sacrificial, patient love actually looks like, lived out in ordinary people. That could be you this week. So go be the answer to somebody's prayer. Go love like you've been loved. That's the law of love.
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5: The story of Jonah being swallowed by a fish and surviving has led to heated debate through the centuries. But the point isn't how it happened, but why. Today on Turning Point, Dr. David Jeremiah answers that question as he shares more from his series, Jonah, the Runaway Prophet. 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
6: And thank you for joining us, and welcome to this new week. We continue our study of the book of Jonah, and we've called this study The Runaway Prophet, and we're following Jonah on his contest with God to stay in God's will, and following God's determination to bring his prophet back home and make him productive again. So here we go with part one of Hitting Rock Bottom. This is Jonah 1:17, and we'll be there in just a moment. We have the study guides, we have the CD packages, we have the video package. You can get these materials from Turning Point at davidjeremiah.org and order them all for the study of this book. We would love to have you join us as we finish up this book together, and you can do so by using these materials. They're very helpful, especially if you're going to use this material for a small group. Don't forget also, during this month, we're making available our special 27 calendar, The Light of the World, Turning Point's annual calendar project. I have been doing this now for almost 50 years, and this calendar is just one of the most beautiful ones we've ever done because it reflects the title, The Light of the World. The photography is just beautiful. Some of the most beautiful scenes you will ever find, and it's a wonderful wall calendar that you can use to keep track of your events or just to enjoy as you see it every day, hanging someplace in your home, in the kitchen, in your study, in your bedroom, wherever. It's a wonderful reminder of God's wonderful provision of light and darkness. Ask for your copy when you send your gift to Turning Point during this month. And now here is part one of Hitting Rock Bottom. On a February morning in 2025, off the coast of Chilean Patagonia, a kayaker named Adrian was out for what looked like an ordinary paddle. He came home with a story he will carry with him for the rest of his life. Patagonia is a land of green mountains, cold blue water, and humpback whales that pass through each year. Those whales can reach 50 feet long, and they feed on tiny krill and are known to be gentle. That morning, Adrian paddled while his father filmed from another kayak, and then the surface beneath him began to swell. The kayak lifted and it vanished. His father shouted his name, but there was no answer, only an empty circle of water where his son had been. Adrian later said, "I closed my eyes, and when I opened them, I realized I was inside the whale's mouth. I felt a slimy texture on my face, and all I could see was dark blue and white. Then, as suddenly as it had swallowed him, the whale opened its mouth and released him. Adrian popped back up, coughing and shaking, but alive. I thought I was going to die," he said, "but God gave me a second chance." There is probably no story in the Bible that has produced more jeering and mockery than the story of Jonah and the great fish. Some people say it's the Achilles heel of the Bible. Most people stumble over one issue. They just cannot imagine how a fish could swallow a man and keep him alive for 3 days and then release him. The idea is not as impossible as some assume. Writers like Grace Kellogg have noted that whale sharks and great baleen whales have mouths large enough to take in a human being. These creatures have no teeth, and they feed by filtering food from the water. A whale caught near Cape Cod in the 1930s was nearly 100 feet long, with a mouth reportedly large enough to swallow a horse. Now let's look at our text. Here's what Jonah says. "Now the Lord had prepared a great fish to swallow Jonah, and Jonah was in the belly of the fish 3 days and three nights." Please note that the text does not argue or try to explain or apologize for what happened to Jonah. It simply says, this is what God did. The Lord Jesus clearly believed this story. He didn't think it was a myth or somebody made it up. He linked his own resurrection to it. He said, as Jonah was 3 days and three nights in the belly of a fish, so he would be 3 nights and 3 days in the belly of the earth. The real issue is not what kind of fish it was. The real issue is whether we believe in a God of miracles. And let me tell you something you may be surprised about. If you believe Genesis 1:1, you will be okay. In the beginning, God created the heavens and the earth. Anyone who believes in God as creator should not struggle with this story. Ladies and gentlemen, if God made the universe, if he created the heavens and the earth, he could surely prepare a great fish. And if none existed, he could make one for his purpose. The Bible simply says, the Lord prepared a great fish. Did you know that the word whale is not found in the text? We do not know what species this fish was in the Bible. It doesn't tell us, because the point is not the kind of fish, but that the Lord prepared it. If you are an inductive Bible student, you will probably already know the fact that in the book of Jonah, the Lord prepared four things. If you read through the book, he prepared a fish to rescue Jonah. Then he prepared a vine to show Jonah a glimpse of comfort. Then he prepared a worm to take the comfort away and expose his selfishness. And then he prepared an east wind so Jonah would understand the compassion that God had for a lost city. This story of Jonah is about God pursuing his disobedient servant. What he did with Jonah, he still does with us. He corrects and disciplines us because he loves us. He loves us too much to let us keep running away from him. So let's consider the purpose behind the great fish that he prepared for Jonah. Purpose number one, to rescue Jonah from drowning. Jonah probably thought that being thrown overboard was the worst thing that could happen to him. Remember, they discovered among the sailors that he was the one responsible for the storm. So in order to get rid of the storm, they decided they had to get rid of Jonah, and they threw him overboard. If you read Jonah's prayer in the second chapter, he refers to the thoughts that he had, that he was floating down through the sea. So I'm going to jump over to Jonah chapter 2 and just read what Jonah said about his experience. "You cast me into the deep, into the heart of the seas, and the floods surrounded me. All your billows and your waves passed over me. The waters surrounded me, even to my soul. The deep closed around me. Weeds were wrapped around my head. I went down to the moorings of the mountains, and the earth with its bars closed behind me forever. Jonah sank to the bottom of the ocean. He may have come back up. Perhaps he drifted back up for a moment, as a drowning man sometimes does. But his experience was one of absolute total terror. He knew his life was about to end. But God had a lifeguard waiting for him. And he sent his lifeguard to pick him up. God could have allowed Jonah to drown. When people disobey us, we sometimes grow so angry, we wish the worst would happen to them. We wouldn't care if they drowned. Just get them out of our life, we think. But God did not deal with Jonah out of anger. He dealt with him out of love. He allowed Jonah to feel the terrible fear of the ocean, yet at the same time, he sent a great fish to rescue him from drowning. So the first thing that happened was God sent a fish to rescue Jonah from drowning. But then he sent that fish also to return Jonah to Nineveh. God prepared that great fish not just to save Jonah from drowning, but to take him where he did not want to go, back toward Nineveh. I think there's a little humor in this. God said, go to Nineveh. Jonah said, no, and boarded a ship, headed the opposite direction, as far away as he could go. And God said, oh, no, you don't. The storm hits. Jonah goes overboard. God sends the fish to pick him up, and the fish turns him around and takes him back where he started. Jonah had paid a lot of money to run from God. But God arranged his return, and it was free. By the end of chapter 2, God speaks to the fish, and Jonah gets dropped off right on dry land. Jonah verse 10 of chapter 2 says, so the Lord spoke to the fish, and it vomited Jonah onto dry land. Now, the Bible doesn't tell us exactly where Jonah was dropped off. Most likely, it was somewhere along the Mediterranean coast, but it was still a long way to Nineveh. In other words, Jonah had to walk the rest of the way originally assigned to him. That great fish was not just God's rescue plan. That great fish was God's return plan. And God saved Jonah from drowning, and he sent him right back to Nineveh. So he sent the fish to rescue Jonah from drowning and to return Jonah to Nineveh. And then number 3, to reach Jonah's heart. The Bible says in verse 17 of chapter 1, and Jonah was in the belly of the fish 3 days and 3 nights. Now, Jonah's real problem was not geography. Jonah's problem was his heart. He hated the Ninevites. He lacked compassion for them, and he was out of fellowship with God. God told him to go preach the gospel to the Ninevites, and Jonah said, I'm not going to do it, because he's afraid God would save them, and he didn't want them to be saved. Jonah was a prodigal. Like the son of Luke 15, he tried to outrun his father and discovered that rebellion always takes us lower than we planned. He avoided the pig pen, but when the prodigal experienced even worse, he came back to God. William Backus has written a book called The Paranoid Prophet. It's a very interesting book. It's an imagination of Jonah speaking to a therapist about his ordeal. If you ever get that book, you'll find it fun to read. At one point, Jonah says to the therapist, I turned just in time to see it coming. A sea creature the size of a ship was racing toward me, its mouth open. Screaming in terror, I was swallowed whole. The darkness was total. The noise around me was like a huge machine. I knew nothing but terror. It was awful. It was terrible. But God was getting Jonah's attention. The belly of that fish became God's classroom, where Jonah finally had no voice to hear but the Lord's. I wonder if you've ever been in a place like that. A place where God finally had your full attention. I mean, God sometimes puts his children in places of seclusion so they can see what is really going on in their hearts. His purpose in discipline is never destruction, but always restoration. The Lord desires to bring his children back to himself, even when they have run far away. Notice just how far Jonah's heart was from God at this point. In chapter 1, the pagan sailors prayed while Jonah was sleeping, and they begged Jonah to call on his God, but there is no record in the text that Jonah ever prayed until he was in the water. God shut every other door, and finally Jonah had nowhere to go but to pray. Have you ever been there? Have you ever heard anybody say, well, I've tried everything else, I guess all I can do is pray? Sometimes we take what should be the first alternative and we make it the last alternative. We try everything under the sun except the one thing for which we are perfectly prepared. The Bible says in Jonah 2:1 that Jonah prayed to the Lord his God from the fish's belly. Finally, Jonah prays. After God had shut every other door, he had no other opportunities, no other alternatives. All through chapter 1, the pagans are praying, and the prophet is not praying. We can be just as hard-hearted as Jonah if we're honest. We often try every option first, and only when everything fails do we finally pray. One of my friends is the pastor of the Brooklyn Tabernacle in New York City. His name is Jim Cimbala, and he's written about some of these things. Here's one thing he said about prayer, to which I raise my hand in agreement. He said, prayer cannot be taught by principles and seminars. Prayer has to be born out of felt need. If I say I ought to pray, I will soon quit. The flesh is too strong. I have to be driven to pray. Jonah didn't pray because he had learned that prayer was a good thing. He prayed because he didn't have any other option. He was driven to pray. Sometimes we just have to be in a mess before we really pray. Jonah did not want to talk to God, even in the storm and the terror of that ship. He still would not pray, even though the storm was raging around him. The sailors were praying. Jonah wouldn't pray. But when the Lord put him in a place with no distractions and no escape, his stubborn heart finally cried out to God. I don't know if you have noticed that in your own life. I have, and I have seen that story repeated over and over as a pastor. Some of us are just doggone hard-headed. And God has to work a little harder to get our attention. You see, Jonah was under God's tutelage, learning what it meant to get things right. And I want to tell you something that I've learned. God never does this in a vacuum. He has a purpose in mind. Here are three passages of scriptures from Psalm 119. Before I was afflicted, I went astray, but now I keep your word. It is good for me that I have been afflicted, that I may learn your statutes. I know, O Lord, that your judgments are right and that in faithfulness you have afflicted me. God disciplines his servants to reach their hearts. It is the only way some people will open up to him. If you've noticed, quite often people tell you, here's where I was, and this is what happened to me, and this is what God used to bring me to himself. He often takes the methodology that we think is from the world and incorporates it into his plan. So the fish came to rescue Jonah, to return Jonah to Nineveh, to reach Jonah's heart, and to recommission Jonah for service. Here's the thing I like the most. This is one of the great thoughts of this whole story. God's purpose in all of this was to bring Jonah back to the place where he could be used again. Think about everything that happened. The boat ride, the whale ride, they were not random events. The whole purpose was to get Jonah back to where he had been at the beginning of the story. Where was he at the beginning of the story? Remember Jonah 1? Now the word of the Lord came to Jonah, the son of Amittai, saying, arise, go to Nineveh, that great city, cry out against it, for their wickedness has come up before me. Everything between those first two verses and where we are now was God's effort to return Jonah to the place of obedience. What a detour this was. I mean, all of that pain and fear could have been avoided with one simple yes to God. But instead of walking straight to Nineveh, he chose a long and costly road, and disobedience always adds chapters to your story. It always adds chapters to your story, chapters that never had to be written at all. I want to say something to you, kind of on a personal basis, if I can. If you're fighting with God and you are in a contest with Him, you can't win. You cannot win. Why don't you just do what He tells you to do the first time and spare yourself all those extra verses? That really is a good idea. Just do what He says. If God says to go to Nineveh, go to Nineveh. You may not understand it. It may not be something you're excited about. But obedience is always better than resistance. When God speaks, the safest place in the world is in the wake of His command. Because if you refuse, listen to me, you're going on a boat ride. And you are not going to like it. God loves you too much to let you run forever, and He will do whatever it takes to bring you back to the place where He can use you again. And His goal in all of it is not punishment, but restoration and recommissioning. Remember what the New Testament says about the stubborn love of God? He who has begun a good work in you will complete it until the day of Jesus Christ. These all are the purposes of God's correction. But I want to finish up this discussion today with a few moments of discussion on the promise of God's correction. We saw the purpose of it. What is the promise of it? Let me close with some thoughts about the promise of God's discipline. This touches everyone because none of us are exempt from these principles. I don't care who you are, how long you've been a Christian, how close you may be walking to the Lord at this moment in time, you have been through some experiences, and maybe you've been through a train wreck or a shipwreck. Why do we run into walls and crash? Many times it's our own self-will because we have chosen to do our own thing and not what God tells us to do. Not every storm is for that reason. Please don't judge everybody who's in a storm that they're out of fellowship with God. It may be true, it may not be true. But when it is true, God is not trying to destroy us. He's trying to restore us. Why does God discipline us when we are running away from Him? First of all, to prove His love for us. Hebrews 12:6 says, "For whom the Lord loves, He chastens, and He scourges every son whom He receives." By every human standard, Jonah was rebellious and running in the opposite direction from God. The easy thing would have been to let the sea swallow him up and be finished with the whole story and get on to the next book. But God rescued Jonah out of that mess because in his heart there was an incredible love for that prophet. The reason God goes to such lengths with us is because He loves us. The very proof of His love is His discipline in our lives. Now, I understand this doesn't sound logical. We tried this line on our kids when they were growing up. We would say, this is the classic line, "This hurts me more than it hurts you." I never believed that when I was young, and I'm not sure it was always true. But when we talk about the fatherhood of God and the way He deals with His children, this is really true. God proves His love when He goes to extreme measures to recover us from our own foolishness. I remember the story about a little boy who had a toy boat floating on a pond. And the boat drifted away from the shore, and the boy couldn't reach it. A man was passing by, saw what was happening, and began to throw stones into the water on the far side of the boat. The boy was very upset and said, "What are you doing to my boat?" And then something very interesting happened. The stones created ripples that slowly pushed the boat back toward the boy. The water was disturbed and no longer smooth, but the disturbance achieved the desired result. That is exactly how God's discipline works. If we allow it, it will drive us toward Him. If we don't allow it, it will drive us away from Him. But when we drift away from Him on the sea of sin or on the pond of unrighteousness, He throws the disturbing stones of loving discipline to push us back toward Himself. Some of you have been in stormy weather recently. The waves have been rough and the stones have been heavy. I want to remind you that this is not a sign God has abandoned you. It is proof that He loves you. If He did not love you, He would simply let you go. But you mean too much for Him to do that. And I hope you understand that. If you are part of God's family, He's going to take care of you like a good father would take care of one of his children. He will come after you. He's always available to you. He stands with arms wide open to receive you if you return. Don't continue running away from God. Tomorrow we'll talk about the last part of this discussion of running from God, hitting rock bottom, part two tomorrow. In the meantime, let me remind you that this December we'll be taking a wonderful conference cruise to the Caribbean. We do this every year right after Christmas. This is December 26th through January the 2nd. And visiting ports like Grand Turk, San Juan, St. Thomas, Half Moon Cay, Michael Sanchez, Uriel Vega will be with us. We'll have a great time. We hope you can come and join us for the cruise. Find out about it at davidjeremiah.org. 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
1: 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Gary is sponsoring this day to share these verses of encouragement. Proverbs 3, verses 5 through 7. Trust in the Lord with all your heart, and do not lean on your own understanding. In all your ways, acknowledge Him, and He will make your paths straight. Do not be wise in your own eyes. Fear the Lord and turn away from evil. Also, from the book of Philippians, chapter 4, verses 4 through 7. Rejoice in the Lord always. Again, I will say, rejoice. Let your gentle spirit be known to all people. The Lord is near. Do not be anxious about anything, but in everything, by prayer and pleading with thanksgiving, let your request be made known to God. And the peace of God, which surpasses all comprehension, will guard your hearts and minds in Christ Jesus. From the Joy FM team, we thank you, Gary, for being today's day sponsor. From the Morning Joyride, I'm Melody Vaughn.
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Good afternoon. I'm Josh with you on Joy FM. Yesterday, my daughter Evie said something that I've been thinking a lot about. We were talking about feelings and about something somebody had said. You ever have a kid surprise you with, it's like, wow, 1 minute they're talking about Paw Patrol and then they just drop some big nugget of wisdom on you and it's like, where did that come from? Well, my daughter Evie, she goes, you know, people never really know how you feel. She said, now, they may know what you feel because you tell them, you describe it. So they may know what you feel, but they never really know how you feel. And I thought, for a 9-year-old, that's pretty insightful. I think she's right. Somebody can know what you're feeling, and you can explain it until you're blue in the face. But knowing what you feel and actually knowing how you feel, they're two totally different things, aren't they? Here's Gordon Moat with Walking Each Other Home on Joy FM.

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I'm Josh. Thank you so much for listening today. I was telling you a few minutes ago what my daughter Evie said about how people can know what you feel without really knowing how you feel or how you feel it. And I think sometimes that's where we get frustrated with people. You know, we tell somebody what we're going through and then we wonder, why don't they understand? but unless they've walked through it themselves or something similar themselves, to them, it's just words. You know, they just, it's hard for people to understand. But I'm thankful that's not true with God. You know, there is not a single hurt that we experience that we somehow have to explain to Him for Him to understand our pain. Now, He gets it. He understands. He already knows, doesn't He? Here's Lee Park Worship with Why Wouldn't I Run on Joy FM.

0: Every life tells a story. Some chapters may be filled with joy, while others bring questions, heartache, or unexpected turns. But the amazing thing is that regardless of what chapter you're in today, God is faithful. He shows up in everyday moments. He changes lives by His grace. And He's working in all things for the good of those who love Him, so that one day we can say, "This is my story. This is my song." 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

Hey, you're listening to Joy FM. I'm Josh. It's funny what kids can say sometimes. Yesterday, I had to be at church a little bit early to meet with our media team, and my daughters, Evie and Lily, they rode with me. And we get there, and I'm trying to figure out what I'm going to do with them while I'm in this meeting. And I asked them, I said, do you girls just want to come with me? I figured they could just sit in there quietly. And Evie, she's 9, she goes, well, I think I'd be fine waiting in the sanctuary. My 6-year-old Lily, she goes, yeah, Evie would probably be okay. I don't know if I would trust me, though. And I thought, well, thank you for your honesty, Lily. That's really kind of you to let me know in advance. At least I knew what I was dealing with, you know? But no, she's a good kid. She just knows sometimes she can get distracted. But yeah, I thought that was cute. Here's Jim and Melissa Brady now with Truth is Marching On Joy FM. Some

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0: try out this definition for legalism: an obsessive conformity to a standard for the purpose of exalting self. Hi, I'm Chuck Swindoll. I do this or I don't do that, and therefore I am pleasing God. It is an obsessive sense of conformity to that list. It is law-like in nature. And you know what motivates the legalist? Guilt. Fear. That leads to an emphasis on what should not be, or what one should not do. Did you catch the knots? Legalism is all about negatives, and legalism is all about self.
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I'm Josh. Maybe you needed Labor Day more than you realized this year. I think sometimes we keep going because, I mean, that's just what you do, isn't it? You get up, you go to work, you take care of what needs taken care of, and then you come home and then you do it again. And, you know, I feel privileged what I get to do, but I understand there are a lot of people who don't. You know, I know their situation is difficult. Maybe your situation is difficult. And eventually you realize that you are tired in a way that sleep alone just doesn't quite fix, does it? Well, friend, if that's where you are today, two things. First of all, I want you to know I'm praying for you. And I hope you can give yourself permission to slow down for a little bit. No matter what the world says to us, Jesus never asked you to carry everything by yourself. Here's the Gaither Vocal Band on Joy FM.

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1: 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Proverbs 3, verses 5 through 7. Trust in the Lord with all your heart, and do not lean on your own understanding. In all your ways, acknowledge Him, and He will make your paths straight. Do not be wise in your own eyes. Fear the Lord and turn away from evil. Also, from the book of Philippians, chapter 4, verses 4 through 7. Rejoice in the Lord always. Again, I will say, rejoice. Let your gentle spirit be known to all people. The Lord is near. Do not be anxious about anything, but in everything, by prayer and pleading with thanksgiving, let your request be made known to God. And the peace of God, which surpasses all comprehension, will guard your hearts and minds in Christ Jesus. From the Joy FM team, we thank you, Gary, for being today's day sponsor. 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

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On this Labor Day, I've been thinking about work, but not just jobs. You and I both know

0: there is a bright light on the horizon, and we have plenty of evidence for it. 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Jesus Christ is coming back for us, and he's coming back soon.
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I'm Josh. If today is a holiday for you, if you get to take the day off, I just want to say enjoy it. Now, I know I'm just a voice on the radio, so you know, you might think, well, Josh, it's a little easier said than done, but seriously, enjoy it. Don't feel guilty because there are things you could be getting done. There's always going to be something that needs doing. There's always going to be another load of laundry or another email, another project, another thing waiting on you tomorrow morning. Friend, rest is not laziness. Rest is not laziness. God built rest into the way He designed us. So if you have the chance today, I want you to enjoy your family, sit on the porch, take a nap, do something that accomplishes absolutely nothing other than recharges your battery, because friend, you may need it more than you think. Here's He's Still God on Joy FM.

0: Sometimes a song speaks to you unexpectedly in ways you can't describe. You might hear it 1,000 times and sing because you know the words, and then one day it will just hit different. You start to feel the words being sung, and you never hear it the same way again. Every song we play here speaks to someone listening, and you help make those moments possible. 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

Hey, you're listening to Joy FM. I'm Josh. Labor Day is a good reminder that work matters, but so does the way we do it. Colossians 3:23 says, "And whatsoever ye do, do it heartily as to the Lord and not unto men." So friend, whether it's something big or something nobody else ever notices, when we do it for the Lord, it has purpose. Here's the Down East Boys, "When Believers Will Be Leaving" on Joy FM.

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This is Joya Film. I'm Josh, and that's going to do it for me on this Labor Day Monday. Hope there has been something in the show today that has encouraged you or made you smile, or maybe just reminded you that God is faithful. Thanks for spending part of your Labor Day with me. Up next, here's Jason Crabb and his daughter Ashley through the fire on Joya Film.

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1: Today's day sponsor is Gary Kennedy from Thomasville, North Carolina. Gary is sponsoring this day to share these verses of encouragement. Proverbs 3, verses 5 through 7. Trust in the Lord with all your heart, and do not lean on your own understanding. In all your ways, acknowledge Him, and He will make your paths straight. Do not be wise in your own eyes. Fear the Lord and turn away from evil. Also, from the book of Philippians, chapter 4, verses 4 through 7. Rejoice in the Lord always. Again, I will say, rejoice. Let your gentle spirit be known to all people. The Lord is near. Do not be anxious about anything, but in everything, by prayer and pleading with thanksgiving, let your request be made known to God. And the peace of God, which surpasses all comprehension, will guard your hearts and minds in Christ Jesus. From the Joy FM team, we thank you, Gary, for being today's day sponsor. From the Morning Joyride, I'm Melody Vaughn.
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Today, we celebrate the people who get up every morning and go to work. Teachers and nurses, farmers, mechanics, construction workers, office workers, truck drivers, how about moms and dads, and everybody else who keeps this world moving. And if you're working today, let me say thank you. And if you're off today, do the most to enjoy it. And if you're just standing in front of the refrigerator trying to decide what to eat for the fourth time, well, congratulations. It's officially Labor Day. You can do it.

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Your verse of joy today comes from Galatians chapter 5, verse 22 through 23. It reads, "But the fruit of the Spirit is love, joy, peace, long-suffering, kindness, goodness, faithfulness, gentleness, self-control. Against such there is no law." I'm John. 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
1: 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Therefore, everyone who hears these words of mine and puts them into practice is like a wise man who built his house on the rock. The rain came down, the streams rose, and the winds blew and beat against that house, yet it did not fall because it had its foundation on the rock. But everyone who hears these words of mine and does not put them into practice is like a foolish man who built his house on the sand. Thank you, Solid Rock Engineering, for supporting the ministry of Joy FM.
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I want to wish you a big happy Labor Day, and we're going to keep that Southern Gospel music rolling for you. How about the Perrys? I Wish I Could Have Been There, right here on Joy FM.

0: This is Max McLean. When the disciples asked Jesus, "Show us the Father," how did Jesus answer? Listen to the Bible from John 14. "Don't you know me, even after I have been among you such a long time? Anyone who has seen me has seen the Father. How can you say, 'Show us the Father'? Don't you believe that I am in the Father, and that the Father is in me? The words I say to you are not just my own. Rather, it is the Father living in me, who is doing his work. Believe me when I say that I am in the Father and the Father is in me, or at least believe on the evidence of the miracles themselves." From John 14. 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It's great for the soul.
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1: Today's day sponsor is Gary Kennedy from Thomasville, North Carolina. Gary is sponsoring this day to share these verses of encouragement. Proverbs 3, verses 5 through 7. Trust in the Lord with all your heart, and do not lean on your own understanding. In all your ways, acknowledge Him, and He will make your paths straight. Do not be wise in your own eyes. Fear the Lord and turn away from evil. Also, from the book of Philippians, chapter 4, verses 4 through 7. Rejoice in the Lord always. Again, I will say, rejoice. Let your gentle spirit be known to all people. The Lord is near. Do not be anxious about anything, but in everything, by prayer and pleading with thanksgiving, let your request be made known to God. And the peace of God, which surpasses all comprehension, will guard your hearts and minds in Christ Jesus. From the Joy FM team, we thank you, Gary, for being today's day sponsor. From the Morning Joyride, I'm Melody Vaughn.
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Hi, friend. It's John here with you on Joy FM, and some of you are celebrating day three of a three-day weekend. Now, on a normal Saturday, you know, Sunday is coming, and on a normal Sunday, you know, Monday is coming. But on a three-day weekend, Monday walks in the room and says, don't worry, guys, I'm not here yet. So enjoy today. If you haven't done this already, take a little nap. Eat something you normally wouldn't. Sit on the front porch or go outside and grill something. Whatever you do, enjoy your Labor Day.

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3: Psalm 30 verse 11 says, "You have turned for me my mourning into dancing. 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
3: God's favor is his posture and his heart is love. He always responds to those who cry out for mercy, to those who turn from their will to his in repentance. This is the miracle of redemption. God transforms mourning into dancing, suffering into joy. He redeems our pain and sorrow. He does not waste it. He does not merely replace it as if it never happened. He makes suffering and sorrow into something altogether new. We may bear the scars of suffering, but he clothes us in gladness, draping us in a joy that can only be found in him. And this is true for all suffering experienced by believers. God will turn our mourning into dancing. Into dancing. It doesn't say he will turn our mourning into mere satisfaction or pleasantness or serenity. He turns our mourning into the polar opposite, an irrepressible expression of joy that takes us over. God is effusive in his redemption, turning a life of sorrow and pain into something altogether unimaginably new. How does he do this? Through Jesus. He is our redemption, our hope of new life both now and for all time. God turned the psalmist's mourning into dancing and restored him to the throne in his lifetime. And God redeemed Israel over and over again across the Old Testament so that our eyes would be lifted to the ultimate Redeemer.
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John here with you on Joy FM. 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You see, Susan helps keep Joy FM strong in Rollsville, but that's not all. 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So whether you have given a single gift or you're an ongoing monthly supporter, let me be the first to say thank you. And to Susan, thank you so much for all you're doing for Rollsville, for other communities, and for sharing the gospel of Jesus Christ around the world.

Every life tells a story. Some chapters may be filled with joy, while others bring questions, heartache, or unexpected turns. But the amazing thing is that regardless of what chapter you're in today, God is faithful. He shows up in everyday moments. He changes lives by His grace. And He's working in all things for the good of those who love Him, so that one day we can say, "This is my story. This is my song." 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Every life has a story. Every story has a song. Thank you for letting the songs on Joy FM be a part of your story.

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I'm John, and I'm playing you the very best in Southern Gospel. Coming up, The Kingsmen, Peach Goldman, Kelly Crabb. But right now, Michael English, In Christ Alone, right here on Joy FM.

0: This is Max Licato. Zarephath was a Gentile city occupied by Baal worshipers. The chief of the city had a daughter named Jezebel, Elijah's archenemy. Elijah arrives with nothing. His purse and tummy are empty. Elijah spots a woman, emaciated, destitute. I envision Elijah stepping in her direction, and beneath his beard, a smile is taking shape as he reviews God's blessings. Protection in the court of Ahab, provision in the paucity of Kirith, and a shield of safety during the trek to Zarephath. In your case, would the God who gave you grace last week not give you grace again? Unbreakable courage requires good recall. Spiritual amnesia makes spiritual wimps. Spiritual remembrance makes spiritual giants.
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1: 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Gary is sponsoring this day to share these verses of encouragement. Proverbs 3, verses 5 through 7. Trust in the Lord with all your heart, and do not lean on your own understanding. In all your ways, acknowledge Him, and He will make your paths straight. Do not be wise in your own eyes. Fear the Lord and turn away from evil. Also, from the book of Philippians, chapter 4, verses 4 through 7. Rejoice in the Lord always. Again, I will say, rejoice. Let your gentle spirit be known to all people. The Lord is near. Do not be anxious about anything, but in everything, by prayer and pleading with thanksgiving, let your request be made known to God. And the peace of God, which surpasses all comprehension, will guard your hearts and minds in Christ Jesus. From the Joy FM team, we thank you, Gary, for being today's day sponsor. From the Morning Joyride, I'm Melody Vaughn.
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Well, hey, friend, it's John here with you on Joy FM. And today is Labor Day, which means somewhere there is a grill going and somebody standing by self-assigned to watch the meat. And you know who that person is. They've got the tongs. They've got the spatula. They're standing about 6 feet from the grill with their arms crossed like they're overseeing a NASA launch. You might hear things like, don't touch that. You need another 3 minutes. And I know what I'm doing. And honestly, we should believe them. They are the grill masters of the world. So today, enjoy the food, enjoy the people, and enjoy the blessing of simply being together. Happy Labor Day. I have

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0: Your verse of joy today comes from Galatians chapter 5, verse 22 through 23. 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Against such there is no law." I'm John. 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
1: Today's day sponsor is Gary Kennedy from Thomasville, North Carolina. Gary is sponsoring this day to share these verses of encouragement. Proverbs 3, verses 5 through 7. Trust in the Lord with all your heart, and do not lean on your own understanding. In all your ways, acknowledge Him, and He will make your paths straight. Do not be wise in your own eyes. Fear the Lord and turn away from evil. Also, from the book of Philippians, chapter 4, verses 4 through 7. Rejoice in the Lord always. Again, I will say, rejoice. Let your gentle spirit be known to all people. The Lord is near. Do not be anxious about anything, but in everything, by prayer and pleading with thanksgiving, let your request be made known to God. And the peace of God, which surpasses all comprehension, will guard your hearts and minds in Christ Jesus. From the Joy FM team, we thank you, Gary, for being today's day sponsor. From the Morning Joyride, I'm Melody Vaughn.
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what was on TV. By the way, those are not collector's items. And somehow we survived all of that. We had less technology, but we also had fewer notifications telling us somebody just posted a new picture of their lunch. So on this Labor Day, let's look back at all the good old times and just how good we had it.

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Well, good evening. It's John here with you on Joy FM. I hope you've enjoyed your Labor Day today, and I hope you've enjoyed all of this wonderful Southern gospel music we've been playing. I got some more coming up. How about Legacy 5, Joseph Habedank, Paid in Full, and right now, the Crab Family. 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

0: There's a story about Saint Teresa who was praying and someone knocked on her door. She stopped praying, went to the door, and there was a little girl crying. She helped her, dried her tears, and gave her a hug, and then Saint Teresa returned to her prayers, praying, "Lord, I'm sorry for the interruption." "Child," God said, "that wasn't an interruption. That was me. Had you not answered the door, I would not have been here when you returned." Be careful about interruptions. Might be him. And if Jesus is right, and he is, when the interruption is a child, it's always him. I'm Steve Brown. You think about that. Share what you just heard with a friend. Go to youthinkaboutthat.com.
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John here with you on Joy FM. And that's about all for me tonight. But before I go, let me leave you with this. Work is biblical, and so is rest. Sometimes we act like one is good and the other is somehow a waste of our time. But God designed us for both. He gave us work to do, responsibilities to carry, and people to serve. And He also gave us permission to stop, to breathe, to rest, and to enjoy the good things He's placed in our lives. It isn't work or rest. It's work and rest. Both are gifts from God, and there's something beautiful about finding the balance He intended. So as this Labor Day comes to a close, I hope you'll be thankful for the work God has given you, and just as thankful for the moments when He says, "Now rest." Now may the Lord bless you and keep you until we meet again. Good night.

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1: Today's day sponsor is Gary Kennedy from Thomasville, North Carolina. 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Proverbs 3, verses 5 through 7. Trust in the Lord with all your heart, and do not lean on your own understanding. In all your ways, acknowledge Him, and He will make your paths straight. Do not be wise in your own eyes. Fear the Lord and turn away from evil. Also, from the book of Philippians, chapter 4, verses 4 through 7. Rejoice in the Lord always. Again, I will say, rejoice. Let your gentle spirit be known to all people. The Lord is near. Do not be anxious about anything, but in everything, by prayer and pleading with thanksgiving, let your request be made known to God. And the peace of God, which surpasses all comprehension, will guard your hearts and minds in Christ Jesus. From the Joy FM team, we thank you, Gary, for being today's day sponsor. From the Morning Joyride, I'm Melody Vaughn.
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6: Yeah. 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
7: The joy!
5: This is going to be good. 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
6: a
5: is
6: lot
5: gonna
6: of
5: be
6: joy.
5: Good. I'm Daniel Britt. That was Kevin Williams.
7: Yes.
5: Next to him is Gene McDonald.
8: Hello.
5: Around the room, Buddy Green.
9: Hello.
5: Tori Tapp.
10: That's me.
5: Lauren Talley.
11: That's me.
5: Michael Booth.
12: What's left of me?
5: Mark Lowry.
13: Hey, everybody.
5: And Bill Gaither, you said it. Today we've assembled with our own stories of faith and trust in a God who never fails us.
4: How right you are. And my guests today are champions of that message. Buddy Green.
7: Yeah.
4: Buddy Green.
7: Yeah. Buddy Green.
4: Carrie Underwood. Buddy Green.
12: Once you get his name right, you want to overuse it, don't you?
7: Right. Yeah.
4: Carrie Underwood. Hey, it's going to be a good day.
12: Listen to everybody clapping and singing on this. If we ever needed the Lord before, we sure do need him now.
4: Boy, is that true?
12: The whole homecoming game.

0: Oh, bringing the soul here on Homecoming Radio. You sure do need him now. That's good stuff.
1: Yeah. My public service announcement today, you're all sitting, I know.
2: We're just leaning in.
1: And here it is. Enough is enough.
3: Okay.
1: Too much stinks.
2: Okay.
4: I'm not sure I even understand that one.
5: Well, here's the vocal band.

0: Oh, yeah. Gaither Vocal Band. That's when the angels rejoice.
1: Well, well, well.
2: It's starting to pick up now.
1: You know what?
2: Yeah, it is.
1: The anticipation is building for this moment, and it seems to come earlier and earlier in the show because I think it's highly anticipated. It is the word of the day. If you know the word, please ring in. See if you can guess it.
3: That.
0: Okay.
1: The word is recondite. Recondite. Recondite.
0: Okay, recondite.
4: Oh, I know what that is.
0: Well, there's a surprise. Right here. There's a
1: Kevin?
0: Surprise.
2: Should I? Recondites. Recondites are all the rage now. They're very fun to use. Recondites are those little abbreviations you use.

0: and you're texting someone. You know, like LOL means laugh out loud. Well, that's a recondite. OMG, oh my gosh. ROFL means rolling on the floor laughing. Bill Gaither himself invented two recondites, the VHS and the DVD. And he's still on with it. He invented even more. Just yesterday, he texted me DMT, dropped my teeth. And just a few minutes ago, I picked up the phone. I got a text from Bill Gaither. MSAF, my stents are flowing. That's
1: what that is.
2: It's not a matter of right or wrong, really. I think that's
0: so kind.
2: But I do have the correct definition. Recondite, it's a formal word used to describe something that's difficult to understand or something that is not known by many people. Mm. Here's one. Despite the A's that she had consistently been earning in school, she was nervous that microbiology was too recondite a subject for her to master.
0: Oh, wow.
2: Yeah.
3: I don't get it.
4: That's so helpful.
2: I'm trying to be a blessing.
4: It's just so helpful. I'm so helpful. Well, you succeeded.
2: Well, thank you.
5: Buddy Green.

0: Bill and Gloria Gaither present a 2025 Homecoming Celebration Weekend. 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

0: Every life tells a story. Some chapters may be filled with joy, while others bring questions, heartache, or unexpected turns. But the amazing thing is that regardless of what chapter you're in today, God is faithful. He shows up in everyday moments. He changes lives by His grace. And He's working in all things for the good of those who love Him, so that one day we can say, "This is my story. This is my song." Thanks for letting Joy FM be a part of your journey and a part of your testimony.
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2: You know, Russ, I can remember when I said, "Have you heard James Cleveland do 'Jesus, You're the Best Thing'?" Yeah, and he listened to that thing day and night. Boy, when he does this on our concerts, it's magic.
3: He loves this. Yeah. So do I.
2: Yes.
3: Jesus is the best thing.

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1: Yes, wasn't that sir. Good?
2: Yeah.
3: Here's a little something to remember. Same water that boils the egg softens as well.
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5: Oh,
3: yeah.
5: That's good.
6: Anyone who has ever been a teacher knows that teaching others is the best way to become confident about what you believe. When you teach others, you teach yourself. When you convince others, you convince yourself. When you persuade others, you become persuaded yourself. The most confident, mature Christians I know are those who are involved in building up others in the faith. They teach Sunday school or a Bible study or lead a small group or are involved in evangelism or discipling their own children. The best way to remain strong in your faith is to make others strong with what you believe. 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

0: Glad you're here with us. We're having a good old time here at Homecoming Radio. And guys, today's guest artists have just been fabulous. How'd you like my kazoo playing there? Wasn't that good?
1: Simultaneous kazoo playing.
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0: Here's a Monday mood changer from Scott Davis.
1: He said, did the doctor witness to you?
2: I said, no. I guess he already knew I was a Christian because under occupation I had put minister. And so he said, this doctor last year won over 200 people to Jesus in his doctor's office. One-on-one, just tell him about Jesus. No, he didn't stand there with a Bible in one hand and a needle in the other and say, if you died today, do you know where you would go? He didn't do that. He just let Jesus' love flow through him.
3: Hey everybody, Scott Davis here. You know we all have a story. If you're a Christian, then you have a personal testimony, and there's power in your story. Whatever your story is, share it with someone. As you interact with others today, there will be moments that God will bring your way when you think, hey, I could share my testimony right now. When those doors open, go ahead and walk through. Share your story. Daniel 12:3 says, those who are wise shall shine like the brightness of the firmament, and those who turn many to righteousness like the stars forever and ever. So as you go through your day and God opens one of those doors, go ahead and be bold and share how you came to Christ. Have a great day.
0: This has been a Monday Mood Changer with Scott Davis. Hear more at scottdavis.com.